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1: From ABC News, I'm Dave Packer. The U.S. has moved a dozen B-1 bombers from an airbase in the U.K. where they had been based for attacks against Iran. A source telling ABC News the redeployment was not planned. ABC's Martha Raddatz.
2: We know this was a new and different threat that led to the removal of our warplanes from the UK. The Wall Street Journal reporting the concern of a complex drone attack ordered by Iran's IRGC is what prompted it, and concerns remain for other European bases as well.
1: The move comes after five men were arrested last week near the base on suspicion of preparing a terrorist attack and explosives offenses. President Trump trying to motivate his base to come out in November, campaigning for incumbent Senator Pete Ricketts in Deep Red, Nebraska. Trump announcing an executive order intended to lower fuel costs.
3: For many years, farm vehicles, construction equipment, and other off-road vehicles have used what is known as red dye diesel. You know what that is? I don't know what the hell it is, but whatever it is, it's supposed to be very good.
1: What it is no-tax fuel. The order makes it legal for use on highways. The FBI has arrested a 34-year-old Southern California real estate agent at LAX in Los Angeles on charges of spying for the Chinese government. The FBI alleges that she conducted surveillance on the president of Taiwan Sun in Seattle. United States Attorney for the Central District of California, Bill Ausali.
4: It was not.
5: It could be a form of harassment. It could be a form of espionage, intelligence gathering. I mean, there's many purposes that China has for why they do these things.
1: In the investigation into rape allegations at Cornell University, the local DA says campus police sent him only a six-page summary. Documents reviewed by ABC News show his office declined to look at anything else police gathered. Thomas Jeffra, lawyer for Jane Doe.
6: It was not an appropriate investigation. It was not complete. It was stick your head in the sand and don't look to find a crime.
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1: A 10th grader is among two killed in a school bus crash.
9: Authorities say as the Winter Haven High School bus was headed to school, a car coming the other way crossed the center line and slammed into the side rear of the bus, causing it to spin out and slam head-on into another oncoming vehicle and land upside down. 37 students from Winter Haven High School were on board, along with the bus driver and his 9-year-old daughter. In addition to the 10th grader killed, the driver of the silver Jeep was pronounced dead at the scene. At least one person critically injured.
1: ABC's Victor Oquendo. 35 million Americans are under heat alerts as California, a dangerous long-duration heat wave, is underway. Gatorade, a good option if you're dying of thirst, but a different kind of dye, as some worried.
10: More than 120,000 cases of Gatorade are being voluntarily recalled due to undeclared food dyes. The FDA says the recall includes the orange and the lemon-lime flavors of Gatorade, including the zero-calorie versions. It's classified as a Class 2 recall, meaning, according to the FDA, the product may cause temporary or medically reversible adverse health consequences.
1: ABC's Mike DeBusky. The NBA is experimenting with technology. Select exhibition games will use a smart basketball that has a Bluetooth sensor to collect data for real-time officiating decisions. And some officials will use wrist wearables to communicate with the replay center. Dave Packer, ABC News.
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12: This evening, we should see clear skies with a low of 33. Wind gets as high as 20 miles an hour. Heading into Tuesday, sunny with a high of 76. Tuesday evening, clear skies, a low of 33. Wednesday, sunny, a high of 75. Wednesday evening, clear skies, a low right around 41. Thursday, sunny with a high of 74. Friday, sunny with a high of 75. But then on Saturday, we are going to see a chance of rain, the high of only 61. It's been your weather on KBOW.

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0: 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Just taking a moment to thank you for joining us. 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
1: From ABC News, I'm Dave Packer. Monday at Cornell University, a Justice for Survivors protest calling for sexual assault prevention.
2: We are Cornell. We say enough is enough, and we demand justice for Jane Doe.
1: Among their demands, that Cornell expel or revoke all of the alleged assaulters. This is new records reviewed by ABC News reveal some of the fraternity brothers later accused of sexual assault at Cornell attempted to contain the allegations in the weeks following the incident. The U.S. has moved over a dozen B-1 bombers from an air base in the U.K. where they had been based for attacks against Iran. A source telling ABC News the redeployment was not planned. ABC Chief Global Affairs Correspondent Martha Raddatz.
3: The departure of those bombers comes 1 week after several British nationals were arrested outside RAF Fairford on suspicion of terrorism. They were released on bail, but questions remain about whether they were surveilling the base.
1: The Wall Street Journal reporting the concern of a complex drone attack ordered by Iran's IRGC is what prompted it. Concerns remain for other European bases as well. Former pastor and American Idol contestant Caleb Flynn was sentenced to life behind bars in an Ohio court. Flynn, who appeared as a contestant on American Idol in 2013, was convicted of murdering his wife Ashley and staging the scene to look like a home invasion. Judge Jeannie Pritt handing down her sentence.
4: Your actions, Mr. Flynn, were abhorrent. The layers of deceit, manipulation, and cruelty that you have shown are quite honestly impossible to fathom.
1: His wife has posted online, televangelist Jim Baker has died. He was with then-wife Tammy Faye Baker when they hosted the PTL Club in the 80s, and he served time for fraud and conspiracy in the 90s. Baker was 86. You're listening to ABC News.
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1: According to a post on her social media account, FBI Director Kash Patel and girlfriend Alexis Wilkins are engaged. The average price for a gallon of regular is $4.03, down about 15 cents on the week. Head of petroleum analysis at Gas Buddy, Patrick DeHaan.
11: A lot of markets being impacted by the G7 release pushing oil lower. We also have more oil flowing through the Strait of Hormuz. And then you have gas tax suspensions as well. But once those are all factored in, I don't know that we have enough momentum for the national average yet to fall below $4. And there may not be enough momentum to get diesel prices below $6.
1: Gas prices are up $1.22 from this time last year. The NFL has suspended two referees after incidents at two different games.
12: The NFL suspending line judge Jeff Seaman after he was caught on camera appearing to swear at Arizona Cardinals tight end Trey McBride. It happened during the Cardinals' loss to the New York Giants after officials did not call a penalty and McBride complained to Seaman. Seaman has been suspended for two games. And referee Adrian Hill suspended for one game for unprofessional conduct after yelling at linebacker Eric Wilson, who collided with him during a play. Wilson trying to help him up, another official separating them.
1: ABC's Rhiannon Alley. The Private Diary of Pope Francis will be released this November. Publisher Image says the journal entries from 1992 to 2024 will provide insight into the late Pope. Dave Packer, ABC News.
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13: This evening, we should see clear skies with a low of 33. Wind gets as high as 20 miles an hour. Heading into Tuesday, sunny with a high of 76. Tuesday evening, clear skies with a low of 33. Wednesday, sunny with a high of 75. Wednesday evening, clear skies with a low right around 41. Thursday, sunny with a high of 74. Friday, sunny with a high of 75. But then on Saturday, we are going to see a chance of rain, the high of only 61. It's been your weather on KBOW.

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1: From ABC News, I'm Sherry Preston. Chance of justice for Jane Doe on the campus of Cornell University following the lawsuit filed by Jane Doe, who says she was raped by numerous men at a fraternity bedroom 2 years ago. Cornell says it disciplined the seven men involved. This student says it's not nearly enough.
2: Stop calling it the Cornell Seven. It's Cornell. The systems placed by this university and the state of New York have allowed sexual assault culture to thrive and for rape to go unpunished.
1: That student at a campus protest, New York Governor Kathy Hochul has appointed Special Prosecutor Letitia James to investigate further. President Trump staging the signing of an executive order while in Nebraska last night, the order allowing truckers to use so-called red dye diesel.
3: To officially waive the off-road requirement and allow anyone to purchase tax-free red dye diesel for any reason.
1: That diesel is sold without state or federal taxes and is used in things like tractors and excavators. The price of diesel averaging about $6.30 a gallon. Before the war with Iran, it was less than $4 a gallon. Longtime televangelist Jim Baker has died. Here's ABC's Jim Ryan.
4: It was as polished as any TV talk show of the era.
5: The PTL Television Network presents Jim and
4: Jim and Tammy Faye Baker sat atop an evangelistic empire valued in the hundreds of millions. Then,
6: I feel we've made a mistake.
4: Scandal. Jim Baker admitted to an affair with a church clerk, was indicted for fraud, and did 5 years in prison, telling his followers,
6: we've asked God to forgive us, and we asked them to forgive us.
4: He and Tammy Faye later divorced. Baker's current wife, Lori, posted last night that her husband had died at 86. Jim Ryan, ABC News.
1: Protesting students blockading their high schools across France again. The students demanding more resources be spent on the nation's school system. This is ABC News.
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1: The Supreme Court has started its new term with a big question looming over the arguments. Will Justice Samuel Alito be leaving soon? ABC senior Washington reporter Devin Dwyer covers the Supreme Court.
13: Alito himself sort of lent credence to all this speculation when he told CBS in an interview that he is actively considering retirement. He's starting to weigh the options. He didn't suggest when he'll leave, but certainly said he's thinking about it.
1: Alito was appointed in 2006. He's 76 years old. The FBI has arrested a woman in Los Angeles, and now she is facing charges of spying for the Chinese government in L.A. ABC's Trevor Ault.
14: This is a 34-year-old Southern California real estate agent accused of being a Chinese spy. Wan Yingzhang was taken into custody by federal agents at LAX as they say she was about to board a flight to Shanghai. The FBI alleges last year she flew to Seattle to surveil the son of the president of Taiwan. She allegedly sent her Chinese contact photos of the family, their car, their license plates. In one text she allegedly sent, saw him, young male, it's that young one. And she may have surveilled other families as well.
1: Measles cases in Pennsylvania now topping 1,000. Five people have died, including three unvaccinated adults. The other two were babies, too young to get the shot. Nobel Prize in Physics has just been awarded to a scientist who worked on the discovery of high-energy neutrinos, which are some of the fundamental particles of the universe. I'm Sherry Preston, ABC News.
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5: This evening, we should see clear skies, a low of 33, wind gets as high as 20 miles an hour. Heading into Tuesday, sunny with a high of 76. Tuesday evening, clear skies, a low of 33. Wednesday, sunny, a high of 75. Wednesday evening, clear skies, a low right around 41. Thursday, sunny with a high of 74. Friday, sunny with a high of 75. But then on Saturday, we are going to see a chance of rain, the high of only 61. It's been your weather on KBOW. Yeah.

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0: We've got the greatest country hits here for you on KBOW. Hey, it's meteorologist Jeff Womack. 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

in a pinch, man. 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

0: want my horse back. KBOW, your hometown station, and on this Tuesday morning, well, I am really excited because NCIS and NCIS Origins, they all return tonight. It is the new season premiere of those two shows. And then, you know, in between, you got the new one of NCIS New York. Of course, I'm going to catch that one as well.
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0: KBOW, your hometown station on this Tuesday morning. Well, later on this evening at 6 p.m., you can head on over to the Butte Archives as you can join in on their weekly lecture series with Jim McCarthy. And tonight is all about Fintown. If you'd like more information, you must call the Butte Archives at 782-3280.
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1: Another day of near record heat once again, and we're going to keep the warm ride going as we're going to be well above average right on through Friday. All right, so today's record going back to 1933 of 79, probably going to see a stop off right about 76, but mid-70s throughout the rest of the week as high pressure remains dominant. Part of that ridge, it's brought excessive heat over around parts of the West Coast. We got just a little bit of that up here our direction. Now, the top edge of this heat dome showing signs of weakening as we've got clouds and probably a little bit more mixing. So those of you off to the west of us, not as great a chance of fog in the wind shelter valleys. No doubt you've heard by now about the big changes this weekend as we've got a large cold pool coming in, but it's a bit complex. Let me start off where we've got the backdoor front, as we call them, from the northeast coming in southwest. That's going to hit the Flathead probably by about midday Saturday, and that comes down here, and we've got the clouds, winds, a couple of sprinkles there. Now, in the upper levels, we've got a huge low wrapping around. Now, what that exactly does still remains to be seen, but one thing I can tell you for sure, it's going to be much cooler by the end of the weekend, and we will get moisture in some form. Right now, Saturday night into Sunday, we're seeing that snow level drop down to about 4,900 feet. Throughout the day, it rises quickly to about 6,000 to 6,500 feet. So we'll be just in for a cold rain. What we will have to watch is the pass and around some of the backcountry of the Continental Divide. I don't want you going up there this weekend thinking it's going to be anything like the weather that we have now in some of the backcountry, because we're going to cool down quickly and have a little bit of snow on the peaks by the time we get into Sunday morning. So that's the big thing we're looking at, and still really working out the details on that. In the meantime, near record heat, but those of you not fans of the heat hanging on, well, we've got that cool down on the way. Stick around. We got the latest forecast details for you next.
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1: Anaconda, lots of sunshine and late season heat here as we got 78 late, 38 overnight tonight. We'll be at 76 for us Wednesday. We're going to keep the mid and upper 70s around through Thursday and Friday, and then things turn windy and cooler on Saturday. We'll start things out at 45, 63 for the high. Then temperatures go down to the upper 20s we're looking at here in the valley by the time we get into Sunday. So a rain snow mix to start us off with on Sunday. Not looking at much accumulation yet here around the valleys, just enough to be noticed. Then we'll climb to 43 on Sunday. And then for Monday, we're going to start things out in the mid-20s. And there could be a stray snow shower, too. We're still fine-tuning that. 49 is all we'll be at after being near 80 in less than a week around here. All right, for Deer Lodge, 75 for us, 32 overnight. And then we'll be at 75 for us on Wednesday with low 40s Thursday and Friday. Highs in the upper 70s. We get the clouds pouring in here on Saturday. We'll notice some gusty winds at times. It'll have that blustery feel to it. And then going into Sunday now, we'll be at 25. And then we go from 4,900 foot snow level to 6,900 foot by the time we get into Sunday afternoon. Sunday's highs in the low 40s will be in the upper 40s to start off next week with a mix of sun and clouds. Here in Whitehall, we'll be in the 80s once again today, near 80 again tomorrow, and then upper 70s for us Thursday and Friday. 60s and clouds pouring in on Saturday, announcing those changes coming to us. It'll be Saturday night into Sunday. We've got our best chance for a little bit of snow around here. We should start off Sunday right at the freezing mark, 48 late. And then going into Monday, Columbus Day, we'll be in the upper 20s and then should be in the 50s by the afternoon for us. Here in Butte today, 76. The record high for this day goes back to 1933 at 79. I think we'll miss it by just a little bit. 36 in the mix overnight tonight. Sunshine Wednesday, though, in 75. We'll be in the 40s to start things off on Thursday with 74 for a final score, and then mid-70s Friday. Now the change is coming our way Saturday. So we've been talking about clouds pour in. The winds will be a little bit gusty at times. And the snow level dropping down now to about 4,900 feet. So that's enough for a little bit of snow around some of the grassy areas, and then some accumulation of an inch, maybe a little bit more than that, around some of the pass areas on Sunday morning. Sunday morning's temperatures in the upper 20s. By the afternoon, we should recover to the 40s. Will certainly be noticeable after all the heat we've had. A stray snow shower, not out of the question. Monday morning, we'll start things out in the low 20s and then only 46 for a high Monday afternoon. I'm meteorologist Jeff Womack. That's the KBOW Copper 94 weather.
0: And thanks, Jeff. Currently outside the mining city, we do have some clouds in the sky, and we are sitting with a temperature of 40 degrees. 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
0: With the information you need, I'm Keith Valentine. The news this hour is a service of Anaconda Realty. The state of Montana wants to an end to a court-ordered halt of a planned forensic mental health facility near Laurel after it issued a redo of a finalized environmental assessment on September 18th. However, the assessment wasn't enough for defendants, who said that the pause needs to be continued in court's documents for Friday. Attorneys for Laurel Caird, a group of local residents challenging the project, said the assessment by the state will make findings relying on incomplete engineering information and future approvals or actions that have yet to occur. Additionally, many other elements like site-specific environmental impacts and the feasibility of planned groundwater were unresolved, while other possible locations weren't meaningfully reconsidered. The plaintiff's attorney took issue again with the state's assertion that there is enough water to support the 32-bed facility slated to eventually become a 64-bed facility, warning about recent failures in Laurel's water intake in addition to potential fragiles in the system. The city of Laurel had told Laurel Caird that its Yellowstone River intake was unavailable more than 90% of the time between May and August of 2026, attorneys had written. The state notes in its final assessment that the city of Laurel currently doesn't use 40% of the water it's entitled to based on communications with the Montana Department of Natural Resources and Conservation. While the state offered eight different options to obtain water, including four avenues involving lawsuits, Laurel Caird attorneys noted that state hadn't picked up an option that the public could provide feedback on, nor did it make clear that the potentially different impacts of the options. In its assessment, the state noticed its preferred option is currently obtaining the water from the city without annexation. The Montana Standard did report that approach is unlikely given past concerns and a desire for withdrawal expressed by the Laurel City Council and vocal opponents within the city. The attorneys provided new testimony from three Laurel residents who still worry about the project. The state responded to the Friday filing on Monday, stating that the past changes were sufficient to meet the demands sought by the judge previously in his order halting the project. The day Marks Lumber announced its 2027 closure was one of the most dreadful ones of owner Steve Marks' life. But for as much bitter as there is bittersweet in retirement, fielding called after call Monday morning was cheerful congratulations and mournful goodbyes. Marks can't help but be grateful and relieved his retirement is happening on his own terms. Marks Lumber, a family-run sawmill based out of Clancy, will close in 2027. The mill has been cutting specialty timbers, rough sawn boards, circle sawn flooring, and custom frames for more than 75 years. It estimates that Mark's 37 years in the business, taking over the company and family cattle ranch by the 1980s, he's seen his Douglas fir cuts across the country in houses, buildings, and even icons like the historic Garden of the Gulch Fire Tower. He once hoped to mill until he was about 70, but at 67 years old, his work has taken some privileges away from seeing his five grandchildren. As retirement has been on Mark's mind for many years, but higher prices and lawsuits involving the timber industry spelled its natural end. On October 20th, the mill will stop accepting orders for special cuts, and by November 6th, sawing operations will shut down. It said in its announcement that Mark plans to keep his staff through November before laying off all but four employees. From there, Mark's Lumber will operate with whatever remains. He expects to sell the last of his stock products in 2027. Two men who transported and sold meth in the Missoula area as part of a large drug trafficking ring were given prison sentences on September 30th, according to U.S. Attorney's Office news release sent on Monday. Michael James Story, 57, of Hamilton, and Jade Taylor Budd, 31, of Frenchtown, both pled guilty in May of 2026 to possession with intent to distribute methamphetamine before Judge Dana Christensen in Missoula's federal court. The Montana Standard did report the Story was sentenced to 7 years in prison, followed by 5 years of probation, and Bud was sentenced to 10 years in prison, followed by 5 years of probation. According to the release, the two men were working independently of each other, but had ties to the same trafficking operation that Missoula law enforcement had begun investigating back in 2024. Bud was stopped at a Burger King in Missoula in July of 2024 after reports he was using drugs in the parking lot. Prepackaged bags of meth were found in his car. Officers searched his phone and found messages indicating he intended to sell the meth. Story was pulled over by Missoula officers in February 2025, and 13 grams of meth were found in his car. Messages were found on his phone coordinating trips to Spokane, Washington to buy more meth to sell in the Missoula area. Story estimated he was selling 3 to 5 ounces of meth every week. KBOW News Time, 6:36. 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An Anaconda resident claimed a Montana Lottery Powerball prize of $50,000 on September 28th. The winning ticket was purchased at Town Pump of Anaconda, 819 West Park Avenue. Since September 28th, the Montana Lottery awarded an additional $59,947 in high-tier prizes, including $26,597 to a Billings winner playing Shake-A-Day and $14,866 to a Kalispell resident playing Big Sky Bonus. The Montana Standard did report a Fort Benton winner, also playing Big Sky Bonus, claimed their prize of $11,493. With the information you need, I'm Keith Valentine. You are now up to date on your hometown station, KBOW. The news this hour, a service from Anaconda Realty.

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0: And taking a look at these menu for the schools, the Belmont Senior Center, right here on your hometown station, KBOW, a service of Jay's Refrigeration. In the White Hall today, they're going to be having bagels and cream cheese for breakfast, along with fruit, fruit juice, and milk. For lunch will be cheeseburgers and fries with chicken nuggets with sauce and fries, and they'll have fruit, salad, and vegetables along with milk. And then in Ramsey this morning, they're going to be serving up some egg or yogurt parfait with granola, string cheese, fruit, fruit juice, and some milk. And then for lunch, it will be I'm having computer issues right now. All right, for lunch, it's going to be chili and cornbread with a fruit cup and some veggie sticks along with milk. And then in Deer Lodge, it is the grab-and-go bags with the assorted breakfast bars and some fruit, fruit juice, milk, and your choice of a donut or muffin. For lunch, it will be sweet and sour chicken and rice with a salad, assorted fruits, and milk. And then in Drummond for lunch, it's going to be some hot ham sandwiches with a salad, baked beans, some carrots, peaches, and milk. And then at the Butte School District today, they're having cereal bars and peanut butter and jelly sandwiches, along with fruit, fruit juice, and some milk. And then for lunch, it's going to be cheese stuffed sticks and lasagna with a salad, green beans, some fruit, and your choice of chocolate or regular milk. At the Belmont Senior Center today, they're going to be serving up some chicken fried steaks with mashed potatoes, gravy, vegetables, and baked apples. And that is taking a look at your menus for the schools, the Belmont Senior Center, right here on your hometown station, KBOW, a service of Jay's Refrigeration.

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3: Good morning, everyone. Andy Schwab here from the Northern Ag Network with today's Morning Market Report. North Dakota Ag Commissioner Doug Goering has issued a cease and desist order against Taylor Bang Cattle Sales LLC and Taylor Bang, prohibiting them from all livestock dealer activities. The order requires the company to immediately stop buying horses, mules, cattle, hogs, goats, or sheep from producers, terminal markets, or livestock auctions for resale, slaughter, or shipment. Ag Commissioner Goering says the action follows a September 9th guilty plea by Taylor Bang Cattle Sales LLC to one count of conspiracy to commit wire fraud in U.S. District Court related to the Agridime LLC. In addition, a hearing is scheduled for October 28th in Bismarck. The National 4-H Council began celebrating National 4-H Week yesterday. This year's theme is called Beyond Ready, and yesterday they were challenging everyone to wear green to show their 4-H spirit, while the next celebratory day is happening on the 8th, with it being called Thankful Thursday. The National 4-H Council wants you to help shine a light on all the good that 4-H does by recognizing all 4-Hers who are doing good and making positive impacts by helping their communities and beyond. Now, those interested in the week-long campaign can find more details at 4-H.org.
4: Seth Bodner is a wolf in sheep's clothing. He says he's an independent. He's not. Seth Bodner is an elite East Coast Democrat who wants to take away your guns and let the government take away your rights. The NRA gave Seth Bodner an F. That's right, an F. The NRA's grade for the enemy.

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1: USDA is moving to boost meat processing capacity in the wake of recent presidential executive orders. The department is pushing to boost meat production and market access to expand supply, improve competition, and bring down meat prices, all per the executive order. Undersecretary for Food Safety Mindy Brasher says they're aiming to increase capacity, but that does not mean sacrificing the core mission of food safety.
2: Our piece is inspection, and there are many components of the executive order that deals with inspection and increasing the capacity for our ranchers. Both the secretary and the president said we're here to provide access, but we are not compromising food safety, and we're certainly not getting rid of inspection.
1: Brasher says that USDA is also moving to update regulations from record keeping all the way down to hand washing. And while the U.S. Meat Export Federation is celebrating its 50th anniversary this year, the organization's Mexico office is also celebrating 35 years of promoting U.S. beef, pork, and lamb. Gerardo Rodriguez, USMEF's regional director for Mexico, Central America, and the Dominican Republic, says the 35th anniversary celebration brought together longtime USMEF Mexico staff members with Mexican importers and meat industry leaders to celebrate a partnership that has grown over the decades.
3: The objective was trying to get together with all the people that it has been important for our organization in these 3 decades. People from the different sectors, retailers, processing industry, food service, catering, and coming from them saying, working with USMEF for so long, it has been so important and it makes a difference in Mexico for them.
1: Mexico is the leading destination for U.S. pork and the number 3 market for beef. Well, speaking of beef, we're going to come back to look at the cattle markets because yesterday it was an updated start, but we'll see if they finish that way right after this.
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1: Yesterday, the cattle futures had started the new week with at least some triple-digit gains throughout much of the complex, but unfortunately, they softened up throughout the mid-session, and by the closing of the day, they were in the red by $1 to $2. This is likely coming on the heels of the fact that the negotiated cash cattle markets came in steady to a touch softer last week, with the official numbers coming in on the hoof price at $219 a hundredweight, while dress cattle on the rail right at $345 a hundredweight. In addition to that, there was over 88,000 head of cattle purchased in those negotiated sales, and of that, 80% were committed for the nearby delivery, so that proves that packers are still not willing to purchase more than what they need, and certainly the headcount didn't make up for the backlog they created the previous week after ICE enforcement came in and disrupted some Kansas packing plants on immigration issues. However, one positive that we can look at and lean on yesterday was the box beef prices, adding over $4 both in the choice cutouts and the select cutouts, with select bids now sitting at nearly $359 a hundredweight and choice cutouts at $378. However, looking forward this week, it's certainly going to be another big question mark of where this week's negotiated cash cattle markets are going to land, as 88,000 head purchase and a weekly commitment is not something we can balk at and overlook. And without any major grilling seasons coming up on the calendar, it's definitely going to be an uphill climb for some of those feedlots. Checking out what the futures look like yesterday, well, November feeders dropped just over $1 at $330.12. January feeders giving away nearly $2 at $322.60. For the live cattle futures, the December contract dropped $1.50 at $219.97. February down $1.10 at $222.05.
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2: Wheat markets were the big winner on the futures board yesterday for the grain complex, as those markets are showing some signs of bottoming as the attacks in the Black Sea region have again ramped up, with the idea of a ceasefire or direct negotiations between Russia and Ukraine appearing to once again have little to no traction. Meanwhile, the latest round of negotiations between the U.S. and Iran have also stalled, and three tankers were reportedly struck in the Strait of Hormuz over the weekend. Now, crude oil prices have remained in a sideways trading pattern as traders are weighing the reports of improved logistics through September. Looking at where those gains were yesterday, well, the December KC winter wheat finished their day 7 pennies stronger, 7.42 and a quarter. March Minneapolis spring wheat adding 8 cents as well at 7.25 and a quarter. Now, as for the pea and lentil prices, well, we didn't see a lot of movement happening across the local cash bids. However, we did see the green peas moving up 40 cents as they were anywhere from 6.50 to 7.20 a bushel. From the Northern Ag Network, I'm Andy Schwab.
3: And that's your Morning Market Report, a service from the People's Bank, KBOW, Butte, Montana.
4: From ABC News, I'm Sherry Preston. President Trump in Nebraska with exactly 1 month to go before the midterms. Last night, before a crowd defending the war in Iran while signing an executive order aimed at bringing down the cost of diesel. Here's ABC senior political correspondent Rachel Scott.
5: The president's executive order will temporarily allow the use of so-called red dye diesel, a tax-free fuel typically reserved for heavy machinery like farm equipment and construction. But some analysts warn the effects will be limited and will not have much impact on prices due to a lack of global supply.
4: The president also suggesting it would be okay if Iran took out either Los Angeles or San Diego, and he promised the war would be over soon. Mounting speculation and fear after a worker at a Russian research lab died from a suspected case of pneumonic plague.
6: Local Russian media identifying 28-year-old Daria Shapilova as the researcher at the Anti-Plague Institute in southern Siberia, who died last Friday. Russian officials citing pneumonia of unknown cause, denying reports of an accident at the lab, claiming the situation is stable and there are no other infections.
4: ABC's Elizabeth Schulze. British police have arrested a 22-year-old man in London on suspicion of a terror offense related to that security incident at a U.S.-run military base in western England. It's the seventh arrest in connection with the suspected plot. More protests at Cornell against how an alleged gang rape on campus happened 2 years ago.
7: Thousands of students marched on the campus of Cornell University.
8: No justice, no peace.
7: Demanding the school revoke the degrees of the men accused in the Jane Doe rape investigation and fire the administrators who handled the case. Hours earlier, someone smashed the glass doors of the administration building, spray painting the message, "At Cornell, rapists are protected. Protesters are expelled."
4: ABC's Hannah Batah. Tens of thousands demonstrating across France calling for more education spending. You're listening to ABC News.
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4: Belgian-American physicist Francis Hausen has won the 2026 Nobel Prize in Physics.
13: For decisive contributions to the IceCube Neutrino Observatory, and the discovery of high-energy neutrinos of astrophysical origin.
4: That is Nobel speak, for he helped the world learn more about a rare group of high-energy neutrinos, tiny cosmic particles that researchers say offer clues into how the universe evolved. One of the best-known figures of the 1980s has died. Televangelist Jim Baker, who along with his wife, Tammy Faye, built an empire valued at hundreds of millions of dollars until it collapsed. Here's ABC's Jim Ryan.
14: Preaching the gospel of prosperity, the Bakers made no apologies for their lavish lifestyle. But when it was learned that their wealth came at the expense of investors in the Heritage USA theme park, it all came crashing down, with Baker telling ABC's Ted Koppel in 1987,
15: "If I had it to do over again, you know, we would just say no, and we would not do it."
14: Baker was convicted of fraud and sentenced to 45 years, but released after five. Jim Ryan, ABC News.
4: Tennessee's top Republicans are exploring alternative execution methods after the failed execution of Christa Pike. Senator Marsha Blackburn says the state needs to reevaluate its procedures and find a successful method. All executions in Tennessee canceled for the rest of the year. Pike's still alive. Sherry Preston, ABC News.
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3: Taking a look at that weather forecast for today, as we're going to see the sunny skies. High of 75 tonight, mostly clear skies with a low around 33. And for your Wednesday, we'll have more sunny skies with a high around 75 degrees. Currently outside the mining city, we do have some clouds in the sky, and we are sitting with a temperature of 41 degrees, 37 degrees in Deer Lodge, 44 degrees in Whitehall, 42 degrees in Dillon, 47 degrees in Basin and in Helena, 37 degrees in Drummond and Phillipsburg, 54 degrees in Boulder, 42 degrees in Anaconda, and 36 degrees in Wise River. And that's your weather forecast right here on your hometown station, KBOW, a service from Steele's Furniture Store.
19: When you love something, you want your spouse to come do it with you. So we go play golf. Tee times are very specific. Our tee time is 1:56, and we're driving to the first tee. It's 1:55. She goes, "I need to go to the bathroom and get something to drink." I tell her that is too bad. I said, "We tee off in 15 seconds. And she said, "I thought it was two-ish. I go, "Well, you made that up on your own." She says, "I'm still going to go." And I was like, "All right, whatever. I'm not trying to start a fight before we get going." So I get out of the golf cart and I grab my driver and one golf ball. And I was like, "Go do whatever you got to go do. But I need to tee off so we're on time. So I'm going to tee off and just meet me in the fairway for my second shot." I tee off, it's a good shot, goes in the fairway, not a big deal, a lot of people do that. I tee off, then play four holes alone with my driver.

0: 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Well, today's word of the day is regimen. That's right, regimen. 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

KBOW, your hometown station on this day, October 6th. Well, let's see what this time capsule has to bring me today, as it is a light one. All right. Today's National Day, Taco Day for October 6th. I'll be back with your time capsule, a service of Big Brothers Big Sisters. 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All right, let's see what happened on this day, October 6th, 1848. The steamboat SS California left New York Harbor for San Francisco. The steamboat service arrived on February 28, 1849. The trip took 4 months and 21 days. 1857, the American Chess Congress held their first national chess tournament in New York City. 1863, the first Turkish bath was opened in Brooklyn, New York by Dr. Charles Shepard. 1866, the Reno brothers pulled the first train robbery in America near Seymour, Indiana. They got away with $10,000. 1880, the National League kicked the Cincinnati Reds out for selling beer. 1949, U.S. President Harry Truman signed the Mutual Defense Assistance Act. The act provided $1.3 billion in the form of military aid to NATO countries. 1954, E.L. Lyon became the first male nurse for the U.S. Army. 1961, U.S. President John F. Kennedy advised American families to build or buy bomb shelters to protect them in the event of a nuclear exchange with the Soviet Union. 1962, Robert Goulet began the role of Sir Lancelot in Camelot. 1979, Pope John Paul II became the first to visit the White House, and 1992, Ross Perot appeared in his first paid broadcast on CBS TV after entering the U.S. presidential race. And, of course, being today, October the 6th, well, it is your birthday. But you have a birthday goes out to you from all of us right here on your hometown station, KBOW. You are also celebrating your birthday with a basketball player, Bronny James. He is 22 years old today. Also celebrating your birthday with actress Scarlett Byrne. She is 36 years old today. Actor Brett Gelman is 50 years old today. Actor Rashawn Fegan is 35 years old today. Actor Jeremy Sisto is 52 years old today. And you're also celebrating your birthday with actress Elizabeth Shue. She is 63 years old today. Actress Amy Jo Johnson is 56 years old today. And you're also celebrating your birthday with actress Jenny Wade. She is 46. Actress Emily Mortimer is 55 years old today. And actress Carmel Westbrook is 48. A big happy birthday goes out to them, but especially to you. On this day of tacos, you can enjoy a taco or just celebrate your birthday however you like to celebrate your special day. Happy birthday once again from your hometown station, KBOW. It's your time capsule, a service of Big Brothers, Big Sisters.

0: KBOW, your hometown station on this Tuesday morning. Momentarily, we'll check in with staff meteorologist Jeff Womack as he explains what's happening with our weather for today and the remainder of the week. And that will be a service from Sticks and Stones.
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2: Another day of near record heat once again, and we're going to keep the warm ride going as we're going to be well above average right on through Friday. All right, so today's record going back to 1933 of 79. Probably going to see a stop off right about 76, but mid-70s throughout the rest of the week as high pressure remains dominant. Part of that ridge, it's brought excessive heat over around parts of the West Coast. We got just a little bit of that up here our direction. Now, the top edge of this heat dome showing signs of weakening as we've got clouds and probably a little bit more mixing. So those of you off to the west of us, not as great a chance of fog in the wind shelter valleys. No doubt you've heard by now about the big changes this weekend as we've got a large cold pool coming in, but it's a bit complex. Let me start off where we've got the backdoor front, as we call them, from the northeast coming in southwest. That's going to hit the flathead probably by about midday Saturday, and that comes down here, and we've got the clouds, winds, a couple of sprinkles there. Now, in the upper levels, we've got a huge low wrapping around. Now, what that exactly does still remains to be seen, but one thing I can tell you for sure, it's going to be much cooler by the end of the weekend, and we will get moisture in some form. Right now, Saturday night into Sunday, we're seeing that snow level drop down to about 4,900 feet. Throughout the day, it rises quickly to about 6,000 to 6,500 feet. So we'll be just in for a cold rain. What we will have to watch is the pass and around some of the backcountry of the Continental Divide. I don't want you going up there this weekend thinking it's going to be anything like the weather that we have now in some of the backcountry, because we're going to cool down quickly and have a little bit of snow on the peaks by the time we get into Sunday morning. So that's the big thing we're looking at, and still really working out the details on that. In the meantime, near record heat, but those of you not fans of the heat hanging on, well, we've got that cool down on the way. Stick around. We got the latest forecast details for you next.
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2: Anaconda, lots of sunshine and late season heat here as we got 78 late, 38 overnight. Tonight we'll be at 76 for us Wednesday. We're going to keep the mid and upper 70s around through Thursday and Friday, and then things turn windy and cooler on Saturday. We'll start things out at 45, 63 for the high. Then temperatures go down to the upper 20s we're looking at here in the valley by the time we get into Sunday. So a rain snow mix to start us off with on Sunday. Not looking at much accumulation yet here around the valleys. Just enough to be noticed. Then we'll climb to 43 on Sunday. And then for Monday, we're going to start things out in the mid-20s. And there could be a stray snow shower or two. We're still fine-tuning that. 49 is all we'll be at after being near 80 in less than a week around here. All right, for Deer Lodge, 75 for us, 32 overnight. And then we'll be at 75 for us on Wednesday with low 40s Thursday and Friday. Highs in the upper 70s. We get the clouds pouring in here on Saturday. We'll notice some gusty winds at times. It'll have that blustery feel to it. And then going into Sunday now, we'll be at 25. And then we go from 4,900 foot snow level to 6,900 foot by the time we get into Sunday afternoon. Sunday's highs in the low 40s will be in the upper 40s to start off next week with a mix of sun and clouds. Here in Whitehall, we'll be in the 80s once again today, near 80 again tomorrow, and then upper 70s for us Thursday and Friday. 60s and clouds pouring in on Saturday, announcing those changes coming to us. It'll be Saturday night into Sunday. We've got best chance for a little bit of snow around here. We should start off Sunday right at the freezing mark, 48 late, and then going into Monday, Columbus Day, we'll be in the upper 20s, and then should be in the 50s by the afternoon for us. Here in Butte today, 76, the record high for this day goes back to 1933, a 79. I think we'll miss it by just a little bit. 36 in the mix overnight tonight. Sunshine Wednesday, though, in 75. We'll be in the 40s to start things off on Thursday with 74 for a final score, and then mid-70s Friday. Now the change is coming our way Saturday. So we've been talking about clouds pour in, the winds will be a little bit gusty at times, and the snow level dropping down now to about 4,900 feet. So that's enough for a little bit of snow around some of the grassy areas, and then some accumulation of an inch, maybe a little bit more than that, around some of the pass areas on Sunday morning. Sunday morning's temperatures in the upper 20s. By the afternoon, we should recover to the 40s. We'll certainly be noticeable after all the heat we've had. A stray snow shower, not out of the question. Monday morning, we'll start things out in the low 20s and then only 46 for a high Monday afternoon. I'm meteorologist Jeff Womack. That's the KBOW Copper 94 weather.
0: Well, thanks, Jeff. Currently outside the mining city, we do have some clouds in the sky. 38 degrees is our current temperature. Your weather service update brought to you by Sticks and Stones.
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0: With the information you need, I'm Keith Valentine. The News This Hour is a service of Thriftway Superstops. 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After a nearly seven-hour meeting, the Livingston City Commission voted to reinstate the permit for the Bonfire Pawn Shop LLC. This comes after the city temporarily suspended the production permit over concerns from residents and business over the weekend. The production has drawn criticism over road closures, disruptions in downtown Livingston, businesses, and concerns about filming activities like gunfire sounds and offensive language. However, that was not a factor in the reasoning of why the license was suspended to begin with. NBC Montana did report. As the meeting came to a close, commissioners asked both parties, the production crew and the Livingston Food Resource Center, that they discuss a plan moving forward to ensure the safety of those nearby. At Monday's meeting, the Missoula City Council made changes to the city's Unified Development Code with the definition of what qualifies as a data center at the heart of debate. Questions from the council and the public surrounded an amendment to the city's definition of a data center, which Mayor Andrea Davis said was intended to mandate a public hearing before any construction could move forward. NBC Montana did report that council member Justin Ponton made an amendment to change the language of the city's definition of a data center to include the phrase and or a facility or portion of a facility housing networked computer systems, servers, appliances, and or telecommunications equipment used for remote storage, processing, and distribution of data. The amendment passed unanimously. City leaders say they'll wait to take further action on data center development until they see what is decided by state lawmakers in the upcoming Montana legislative session. Concerns surrounding the UDC's limits on construction of garages was also at the center of the debate, with members of the council saying code effectively bans three-car garages entirely. The UDC also limits the size and width of garages with local contractors, called regulatory red tape during public comment. A motion to retain a 25-foot driveway with maximum in all districts had failed, and a motion to exempt single-car driveways 25 feet wide or less had passed. Their main motion to generally amend Title 22 of the code also passed. A Pablo man was arrested on a suspicion of arson in connection with an October 1st structure fire, according to a Monday news release from Lake County Sheriff Donald Bell. KPAX did report that Aaron Garcia was arrested Friday after authorities searched his home in Pablo and found evidence related to a fire at the corner of 5th Street North and 4th Avenue East, according to Bell. No one was inside the residence during the fire, and it was extinguished by the Ronan Fire Department. Lake County deputies found video footage of a single person entering the residence and leaving within 3 minutes, according to Bell. The fire was reported a half hour later. Garcia was booked into Lake County Jail. KBOW News Time, 7:35.
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0: 16 years ago, four Gallatin Valley families found one another through something none of them had expected. Each had to welcome the baby with Down syndrome within roughly 6 months of one another. What began as parents looking for support and community eventually became DREAM, Down Syndrome Research, Education, and Advocacy in Montana. The organization provides support that can take many forms, from simply connecting families with one another to helping pay expenses that other sources do not cover. DREAM board member Carrie Keeter said the organization grant program can help families with medical expenses, specialized equipment, educational and communicational tools, tutoring, recreational needs, and travel for specialized medical care. Keeter said something as simple as an iPad equipped with a communication application can help someone whose speech is limited, while adaptive equipment can allow a child to participate in activities such as riding a bicycle with family members. NBC Montana did report that for Keeter, that support is personal. DREAM's board review grant applications 4 times each year, depending on when an application is submitted. Keeter said the process can take anywhere from a couple weeks to a couple of months. She said the organization intentionally tries to keep the application process simple for families seeking help. Donations help fund DREAM's work, including its grant program. And they also said the gathering has become equally important as a place to build community and celebrate people with disabilities. With the information you need, I'm Keith Valentine. You are now up to date on your hometown station, KBOW. The news this hour, a service of Thriftway Superstops. They are your one-stop shop and casino-free zone.
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0: 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In Whitehall today, they're going to be having the bagels and cream cheese along with fruit juice, and milk. For lunch will be chicken nuggets with sauce, and of course, they'll have the salad, fruits, vegetables, and milk. And then in Ramsey today, they're going to be serving up the yogurt parfait with granola, string cheese, fruit juice, and some milk. And then for lunch, it will be chili with cornbread, fruit cup, and veggie sticks along with milk. And then in Deer Lodge today, it is the grab-and-go bags with the breakfast bars. And they'll have the juice, the fruit, and they'll have the donuts or a muffin to choose from, and milk. For lunch, it will be sweet and sour chicken and rice with a salad, assorted fruits, and some milk. In Drummond today, they're going to be serving the hot ham sandwiches with a salad, baked beans, carrots, peaches, and milk. At the Butte School District, they're serving up cereal bars, along with peanut butter and jelly sandwiches, some fruit, and fruit juice, along with milk. And then for lunch, it's going to be lasagna with cheese stuffed sticks, salad, green beans, mixed fruit, and your choice of chocolate or regular milk. And then for lunch today at the Belmont Senior Center, they're going to be having the chicken fried steaks with mashed potatoes, gravy, vegetables, and baked apples. And that is taking a look at your school menus. The Belmont Senior Center, a service of Park Street Printers right here on your hometown station, KBOW.

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0: 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As I don't have time for my drone out there, Montana Department of Transportation website is where I'm grabbing my information. And let's see here. We got going towards Bozeman and Billings. You do have a little bit of road construction happening before you go over Homestake Pass. And then over Homestake Pass, good road conditions. And the good road conditions continue on through Pipestone, Whitehall, and Cardwell, going over Cardwell Hill and going over towards Bozeman and Billings. All right, good road conditions that direction. Going into the Helena area, you do have good road conditions going in that direction as well. So

0: Got the good road conditions happening as you are traveling towards Helena today. And you do have some road construction happening around the Helena area, so you'll have to slow down around that area. But good road conditions. And then going towards Missoula, you do have good road conditions going in that direction. So you got the good road conditions. You can maintain the speed limit of 80 miles per hour. And no slowdowns because no road construction is happening going towards Missoula. Now going towards the Dillon area, you got the good road conditions going in that direction as well. So you got good road conditions happening in the Dillon area with no road construction happening in that area as well. So it is a good day to travel. If you're traveling today, travel safely because everybody loves to see your smiling face when you do arrive to your destination. And that is your road conditions, a service from American Car Care and Lysak's Tire for this Tuesday morning. KBOW, Butte, Montana.
1: From ABC News, I'm Sherry Preston. It's now a done deal. Paramount has closed on the $81 billion takeover of Warner Brothers Discovery. The company's completing the deal this morning, ushering in a new Hollywood giant. The new name, simply Skydance, which now owns not only Paramount and Warner Brothers, but also HBO Max, CNN, CBS, and Paramount Plus. Fears in Russia over a possible case of pneumonic plague. A worker at the Anti-Plague Research Institute in Siberia has died, and now there are reports that hundreds of people are being monitored, even though Russia has released very few details.
2: I think it's incumbent upon Russia to obviously share more information with the world. That's what they should do. That's what we hope they will do.
1: That's Secretary of State Marco Rubio during a trip to Iceland. President Trump campaigning in reliably red Nebraska a month ahead of the midterms and suggesting Iran could take out two California cities.
3: President Trump facing growing criticism after suggesting Iran could, quote, take out Los Angeles or San Diego, two American cities run by Democrats.
4: They can take out a city. Let them take out Los Angeles. Let them take out San Diego. This is a very small price to pay, and it's going to be over with very soon.
3: Those comments sparking fierce backlash from Democratic leaders in California.
1: ABC's Rachel Scott. With the war in Iran spiking gas and diesel fuel costs, the president now allowing truckers to use tax-exempt diesel, normally set aside only for tractors and other large equipment. Protests on the Cornell campus following the lawsuit filed by Jane Doe, who says she was raped by several men in the Chi Phi frat house 2 years ago.
5: A campus protest called on Cornell to revoke degrees and fire university administrators. Anger over Cornell's handling of the allegations turning violent, vandals smashing the glass doors of the administration building, and sending a message in spray paint saying in part, rapists are protected.
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1: The Atlantic and Gulf hurricane seasons have been pretty quiet so far, but it's not over yet, says ABC Chief Meteorologist Ginger Z, who says there is a storm brewing.
10: Right now is a general area of thunderstorms that we're watching. The National Hurricane Center has an 80% chance that that develops into our next storm. That would be called Isaias. What happens here is most of the modeling is starting to come together for the Gulf Coast. Louisiana, Mississippi, Alabama, and parts of Florida need to be on alert and watch this one carefully by the weekend.
1: Extreme heat warnings throughout Southern California could be 102 degrees in Burbank today, 102 in Riverside as well. More Americans are losing their homes to foreclosure, and now there are scams involving so-called foreclosure rescue services.
11: A self-proclaimed home saver is now facing charges, including grand larceny. Accused of taking mortgage payments from a homeowner, she promised to help avoid foreclosure. Lauren Taliento, president of JT Home Savers, pleaded not guilty in a New York courtroom. Prosecutors say Miguel Mora turned to Taliento because he was struggling to make his mortgage payments. They say Taliento told him she could lower his mortgage rate and to send his payments to her. But they say the money was never forwarded to the lender.
1: ABC's Hannah Patah. Starbucks is facing a consumer lawsuit over claims the protein drinks labeled sugar-free on their cafe menus may actually contain more sugar than a Reese's peanut butter cup. I'm Sherry Preston, ABC News.
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0: 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And now, about to take a look at your weather forecast, and that will be a service of Shepherd's Candy.
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0: Take a look at that weather forecast for today as we're going to see the sunny skies. A high around 75. Tonight, mostly clear skies with a low around 33. And for your Wednesday, more sunny skies with a high around 75 degrees. Currently outside the mining city, we do have some clouds in the sky and we are sitting with a temperature of 40 degrees. 36 degrees in Deer Lodge, 44 degrees in Whitehall, 41 degrees in Dillon, 46 degrees in Basin, 34 degrees in Drummond, 37 degrees in Phillipsburg, 45 degrees in Helena, Boulder, 53 degrees, 43 degrees in Anaconda and Wise River, sitting with a temperature of 35 degrees. That is your weather forecast right here on your hometown station, KBOW, a service from Shepherd's Candy.
1: The human body cannot do these three things. 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And two, you cannot stick out your elbow and touch it to your chin. 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It's amazing, but true. 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

0: KBOW, your hometown station, for this Tuesday morning. Well, you can mark your calendars for this Saturday, 1 p.m. Go on over to Club Modern as Christmas comes early in Anaconda. 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
0: On this Tuesday morning, KBOW, it is now time for your sports and stuff right here on your hometown station. Well, a global study conducted in part of Montana Tech University found invasive plants can rapidly evolve to become stronger competitors after spreading into new environments. Montana Tech professor Dr. Robert Powell is among the core contributing authors of the study. Published in Nature Communications, more than 100 researchers from around the world participated. Montana Tech University also had researchers study Canadian horseweed using 100 native and 165 non-native populations collected across much of the northern hemisphere. NBC Montana did report as part of the research, thousands of plants were grown in a large-scale greenhouse experiment at Montana Tech right here in Butte under different competition and watering conditions. Researchers found non-native populations had 19.2% higher competitive ability than populations from the plant's native range. The advantage persisted even under drought conditions. Log on today, Montana Tech University, where your future begins to become a little bit brighter, all by the use of your fingertips. Baker native Pete Stanton won his 100th career game at Dickinson's head football coach on Saturday as the Blue Hawks notched a 28-6 homecoming win over Mayville State at the Visit Activity Center. Stanton is the second coach in DSU football history to reach 100 career victories, joining Hall of Famer Hank Bisiet. Stanton has led the Blue Hawks since 2014. Dickinson State led Mayville State 28-0 on Saturday before allowing a fourth-quarter touchdown. Blue Hawks' Jackson Simonson, a Great Falls CMR product, scored the game's first touchdown, and Markel Cockrell added two rushing scores for DSU. Ryan Roch from Townsend also turned an interception for a touchdown for the Blue Hawks, who improved to 2-4 overall and 1-0 in the Frontier East with the win. Dickinson State continues play in the Frontier East Division at Dakota State on Saturday. Montana Tech held steady at number 6 in the NAIA Football Coaches Top 25, while Carroll College climbed one spot to number 12. For the first time in program history, College of Idaho is the sole number 1 ranked team. The Utes tied for first in last week's poll. Following C of I in the rankings are number 2, Kaiser, number 3, Indiana Wesleyan, number 4, Benedictine, and number 5, Grandview. C of I and Tech are the only Frontier Conference team ranked in the top 10, but Carroll, who is 4-1, is in itching of that direction. The Fighting Saints' lone loss of the season came against Tech, which has only lost to College of Idaho. All three teams won their Frontier Conference division openers last week in the West Division. C of I beat Simpson 56-14, and Carroll shut out Arizona Christian 73-0 in the East. Tech got a 33-21 win at Dakota State. Dakota State was ranked 22nd last week, but fell one spot to number 23 after the loss to the Ore Diggers. No other Frontier teams received votes in the poll. And following Friday's loss at previously winless Idaho, Montana State fell from first to sixth in the Stats Perform FCS Top 25 poll. South Dakota State took over the number one ranking and received 52 of 57 first place votes. Montana rose to second and received 3 first place votes. Tarleton State, which received the other 2 first place votes, climbed to third. North Dakota is fourth and Lee is fifth. The Bobcats had the FCS top-ranked team since winning the national championship in January, but they had seen their grip on number one loosen over the past few weeks. They lost it entirely with the loss to Idaho, a game in which Montana State led 34-20 in the fourth quarter. Vandals quarterback Joshua Wood ran in a touchdown with 9 minutes 54 seconds left to play and then threw a touchdown pass to Ryan Girazzo as the time expired. Wood ran in the ensuing 2-point conversion to give Idaho its first win of the season and hand Montana State its first loss. South Dakota State, meanwhile, earned a 31-14 win over then number 10 Illinois State last week, and Montana cruised by Northern Colorado 36-14. The Grizzlies have put together 2 dominant performances against Big Sky Conference opponents the past 2 weeks. They blew out UC Davis 62-22 in the FCS game of the week on September 26 and answered with a thorough win over Northern Colorado on Saturday. Against the Bears, Grizz quarterback Kelly Yayat matched a career high with 5 touchdown passes, and receiver Brooke Davis had a career day of 205 receiving yards and 3 touchdown receptions. In addition to Montana and Montana State, Big Sky teams Northern Arizona, UC Davis, and Idaho State are also ranked. NAU climbed from 19th to 13th this week after securing a 38-31 win at then number 12 Idaho State. The Bengals dropped 4 spots after suffering their first loss of the season. UC Davis defeated Eastern Washington 49-38, and Northern Arizona this week is playing its 3rd consecutive game against a ranked Big Sky opponent. The Lumberjacks lost at Montana State on September 26, won at Idaho State last week, and will host 2nd-ranked Montana on Saturday. NAU and UM are scheduled to kick off at 3 p.m., and the game will be broadcasted by Scripps Sports on the spot. And on to the national side of the sports scene, as the New York Yankees knew the unique challenge the Tampa Bay Rays presented going into the American League Division Series. The Yankees played 13 games during the regular season when they were unable to chase down the Rays for the AL East title and emphasized one point above all. Clean baseball was required to beat their division rivals 3 times in 5 games. What transpired in their 5-2 loss in Game 2 on Monday, however, was a slot fest that the Rays devoured. The Yankees committed 4 errors, including 3 in the first inning, among other miscues, and a shocking display of their collapse in Games 5 of the 2024 World Series. Unable to generate enough offense to overcome the blunders, the Yankees will head home for Game 3 on Wednesday, down 2-0 and facing elimination. And the White Sox are returning to Chicago win-win from advancing to the American League Championship Series for the first time in 21 years. Braden Montgomery lined a 2-run double down the right field line in the 6th inning for the go-ahead runs, and Sean Burke gave up 1 hit in 5 3rd innings of impressive release as the White Sox rallied past the Cleveland Guardians 4-3 on Monday to take a 2-0 lead in their AL Division Series. Game 3 is Wednesday afternoon at Guaranteed Rate Field, where the White Sox have 2 chances to do something they haven't done since 1906, clinch a postseason series at home. And today at 4 p.m., Los Angeles takes on Atlanta. It is broadcasted on FS1 in the Game 3 as the series is tied 1-1. Milwaukee takes on San Diego later on this evening in San Diego at 7:30. And that game has Milwaukee leading that series 2-0. And that will be broadcasted on FS1 as well. That's your Sports and Stuff right here on your hometown station. Your Sports and Stuff, a service from Montana Tech University, where your future begins to become a little bit brighter all by the use of your fingers by logging onto the website montanatech.edu. Let's go ahead now and check in with staff meteorologist Jeff Womack as he explains what's happening with our weather for today and the remainder of the week. And that will be a service from Jackie and the crew of the Legion Oasis.
5: Another day of near record heat once again, and we're going to keep the warm ride going as we're going to be well above average right on through Friday. All right, so today's record going back to 1933 of 79, probably going to see a stop off right about 76, but mid-70s throughout the rest of the week as high pressure remains dominant. Part of that ridge, it's brought excessive heat over around parts of the West Coast. We got just a little bit of that up here our direction. Now, the top edge of this heat dome showing signs of weakening as we've got clouds and probably a little bit more mixing. So those of you off to the west of us, not as great a chance of fog in the wind shelter valleys. No doubt you've heard by now about the big changes this weekend as we've got a large cold pool coming in, but it's a bit complex. Let me start off where we've got the backdoor front, as we call them, from the northeast coming in southwest. That's going to hit the flathead probably by about midday Saturday, and that comes down here, and we've got the clouds, winds, a couple of sprinkles there. Now, the upper levels, we've got a huge low wrapping around. Now, what that exactly does still remains to be seen, but one thing I can tell you for sure, it's going to be much cooler by the end of the weekend, and we will get moisture in some form. Right now, Saturday night into Sunday, we're seeing that snow level drop down to about 4,900 feet. Throughout the day, it rises quickly to about 6,000 to 6,500 feet. So we'll be just in for a cold rain. What we will have to watch is the pass and around some of the backcountry of the Continental Divide. I don't want you going up there this weekend thinking it's going to be anything like the weather that we have now in some of the backcountry, because we're going to cool down quickly and have a little bit of snow on the peaks by the time we get into Sunday morning. So that's the big thing we're looking at, and still really working out the details on that. In the meantime, near record heat, but those of you not fans of the heat hanging on, well, we've got that cool down on the way. Stick around. We got the latest forecast details for you next.
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5: Anaconda, lots of sunshine and late season heat here as we got 78 late, 38 overnight tonight. We'll be at 76 for us Wednesday. We're going to keep the mid and upper 70s around through Thursday and Friday, and then things turn windy and cooler on Saturday. We'll start things out at 45, 63 for the high. Then temperatures go down to the upper 20s we're looking at here in the valley by the time we get into Sunday. So a rain snow mix to start us off with on Sunday. Not looking at much accumulation yet here around the valleys. Just enough to be noticed. Then we'll climb to 43 on Sunday. And then for Monday, we're going to start things out in the mid-20s. And there could be a stray snow shower or two. We're still fine-tuning that. 49 is all we'll be at after being near 80 in less than a week around here. All right, for Deer Lodge, 75 for us, 32 overnight. And then we'll be at 75 for us on Wednesday with low 40s Thursday and Friday. Highs in the upper 70s. We get the clouds pouring in here on Saturday. We'll notice some gusty winds at times. It'll have that blustery feel to it. And then going into Sunday now, we'll be at 25. And then we go from 4,900 foot snow level to 6,900 foot by the time we get into Sunday afternoon. Sunday's highs in the low 40s will be in the upper 40s to start off next week with a mix of sun and clouds. Here in Whitehall, we'll be in the 80s once again today, near 80 again tomorrow, and then upper 70s for us Thursday and Friday. 60s and clouds pouring in on Saturday, announcing those changes coming to us. It'll be Saturday night into Sunday. We've got best chance for a little bit of snow around here. We should start off Sunday right at the freezing mark, 48 late, and then going into Monday, Columbus Day, we'll be in the upper 20s, and then should be in the 50s by the afternoon for us. Here in Butte today, 76, the record high for this day goes back to 1933, a 79. I think we'll miss it by just a little bit. 36 in the mix overnight tonight. Sunshine Wednesday, though, in 75. We'll be in the 40s to start things off on Thursday with 74 for a final score, and then mid-70s Friday. Now the change is coming our way Saturday. So we've been talking about clouds pour in, the winds will be a little bit gusty at times, and the snow level dropping down now to about 4,900 feet. So that's enough for a little bit of snow around some of the grassy areas, and then some accumulation of an inch, maybe a little bit more than that, around some of the pass areas on Sunday morning. Sunday morning's temperatures in the upper 20s. By the afternoon, we should recover to the 40s. We'll certainly be noticeable after all the heat we've had. A stray snow shower, not out of the question. Monday morning, we'll start things out in the low 20s, and then only 46 for a high Monday afternoon. I'm meteorologist Jeff Womack. That's the KBOW Copper 94 weather.
0: And thanks, Jeff. Currently outside the mining city, we do have some clouds in the sky, and we are sitting with the temperature of 38 degrees. 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
7: Leaves are falling and autumn is calling. 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
0: With the information you need, I'm Keith Valentine. The News This Hour is a service of Mead Lumber. The day Mark's Lumber announced its 2027 closure was one of the most dreaded of owner Steve Mark's life. But for as much bitter as there is a bittersweet in retirement, fielding call after call Monday morning of cheerful congratulations and mournful goodbyes, Mark's can help but be grateful and be relieved his retirement is happening on his own terms. Mark's Lumber, a family-run sawmill based out of Clancy, will close in 2027. The mill has been cutting specialty timbers, rough sawn boards, circle sawn flooring, and custom frames for more than 75 years. It marks 37 years in the business. Taking over the company and family cattle ranch by the 1980s, he's seen his Douglas fir cuts across the country in houses, buildings, and even icons like the historic Gardening of the Gulch Fire Tower. He once hoped to mill until he was 70, but at 67 years old, his work has taken some privileges away from seeing his five grandchildren. As retirement has been on Mark's mind for a few years, higher prices and lawsuits involving the timber industry spelled a natural end. The Montana Standard did report on October 20th the mill will stop accepting orders for special cuts, and by November 6th, sawing operations will shut down. It said in its announcement that Marks does plan to keep his staff through November before laying off all but four employees. From there, Marks Lumber will operate with whatever remains, and he expects to sell the last of his stock products in 2027. Two men who transported and sold meth in the Missoula area as part of a large drug trafficking ring were given prison sentences on September 30th. Michael James Story, 57, of Hamilton, and Jade Taylor Budd, 31, of Frenchtown, both pled guilty in May of this year to possession with intent to distribute methamphetamine before Judge Dana Christensen in Missoula's federal court. Story was sentenced to 7 years in prison, followed by 5 years of probation, and Budd was sentenced to 10 years in prison, followed by 5 years of probation. The two were working independently of each other, but had ties to the same trafficking operation that Missoula law enforcement had begun investigating in 2024. The Montana Standard did report that Bud was stopped at a Burger King in Missoula in July of 2024 after reports he was using drugs in the parking lot. Prepackaged bags of meth were found in his car. Officers searched his phone and found messages indicating he intended to sell the meth. Story was pulled over by Missoula officers in February 2025, and 13 grams of meth were found in his car. Messages were found on his phone coordinating trips to Spokane, Washington, to buy more meth to sell in the Missoula area. Story estimated he was selling 3 to 5 ounces of meth every week. KBOW News Time, 8:37.
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0: An Anaconda resident claimed a Montana Lottery Powerball prize of $50,000 on September 28th. The winning ticket was purchased at a town pump of Anaconda, 819 West Park Avenue. The Montana Standard did report that since September 28th, the Montana Lottery awarded an additional $59,947 in high-tier prizes, including $26,597 to a Billings winner playing Shake-A-Day and $14,866 to a Kalispell resident playing Big Sky Bonus. A Fort Benton winner also playing Big Sky Bonus claimed their prize of $11,493. With the information you need, I'm Keith Valentine. You are now up to date on your hometown station, KBOW. The news this hour, a service from Mead Lumber. 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

KBOW, your hometown station, as we are quickly approaching the 9 o'clock hour. A little Blake Shelton for this Tuesday morning, talking about that neon light.

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1: From ABC News, I'm Sherry Preston. Reaction coming in to President Trump's comments at a rally in Nebraska last night in which he was talking about the Iran war, saying of its economic toll.
2: It's a small price to pay for keeping the world safe, keeping our country safe. They can take out a city. Let them take out Los Angeles. Let them take out San Diego. This is a very small price to pay.
1: California Governor Gavin Newsom calls those remarks deranged and dangerous about those cities. Here's ABC White House correspondent Karen Travers.
3: White House Communications Director Stephen Chung responding on social media saying that this is a, quote, media freakout that is not rooted in reality, and that the president was clearly stating that cities would have been threatened if a nuclear Iran had not been stopped. Now, when you listen to the president's comments, he was talking in the present tense about what could or would happen to those cities.
1: The CDC says it's closely monitoring the situation after a Russian lab research assistant died from a suspected bubonic plague. Russia staying quiet about it, and former Brown University School of Public Health Director Dr. Ashish Jha says,
4: we know, given Russia's history of biological weapons development, that this could be something else. And we just need a lot more information and transparency from the Russian government about what else it could be.
1: Around 200 people are being monitored for possible symptoms. The Paramount Skydance merger is complete. The new company called Skydance includes Warner Brothers, Discovery, Paramount, CNN, CBS, HBO Max, and Paramount Plus, all of it now combined. Researcher Francis Housen winning the Nobel Prize in Physics for his work on learning more about interstellar neutrinos, tiny particles believed to be a key to the origins of the universe. He actually called in to the awards ceremony this morning.
5: It was a great surprise, and I obviously didn't expect it. I'm traveling through Italy.
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1: Federal authorities have arrested a real estate agent in California suspected of spying for China. Here's ABC's Pierre Thomas.
10: The woman in the video being apprehended at LAX attempting to fly to Shanghai is 34-year-old Wan Ying Zhang, a California real estate agent. The FBI claims that the real estate work was actually cover while she was secretly conducting surveillance on the son of the president of Taiwan, who had been living in Seattle.
1: The heat wave lingering on the West Coast. Several California cities, including Burbank and Riverside, breaking or tying heat records. It could be 102 in Burbank today. Details continue surfacing about the alleged sex assault on the campus of Cornell University that happened 2 years ago. Jane Doe, the woman calls herself, filing a civil suit against the Ivy League school. ABC's Aaron Katursky learning more about how the accused fraternity members reacted afterwards.
11: ABC News also obtained videos of interviews with witnesses, one of whom tells Cornell investigators the fraternity brothers tried to get their story straight.
12: This was like a consensual orgy, essentially. Don't spread it because it would be bad for our image.
13: Kai Fi held a meeting, essentially, to get all of the men on the same page about what happened.
1: Longtime televangelist Jim Baker, who built a multi-million dollar televangelist empire, went to prison for swindling donors, has died. He and his wife Tammy Faye were the founders of the PTL Club and ran a Christian theme park and hotel in South Carolina. Sherry Preston, ABC News.
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16: Taking a look at your weather forecast for today, as we're going to see the sunny skies. A high of 75. Tonight, it will be mostly clear skies with a low around 33. And for your Wednesday, more sunny skies with a high around 75 degrees. Currently, outside the mining city, we do have some clouds in the sky, and we are sitting with a temperature of 43 degrees, 42 degrees in Deer Lodge, 49 degrees in Whitehall, 47 degrees in Dillon, 51 degrees in Basin, 38 degrees in Drummond, 41 degrees in Phillipsburg, 50 degrees in Helena, 59 degrees in Boulder, 51 degrees in Anaconda, and 40 degrees in Wise River. That's your weather forecast right here on your hometown station, KBOW, a service of Shea Realty. Getting us right into the classics for this classic hour on this Tuesday morning, 1979. His name, Tommy Overstreet, and I'll Never Let You Down.

0: 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Barbara Mandrell, Woman to Woman. When you and I do return, going to take on back to the year 1974.
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0: KBOW, your hometown station, on this Tuesday morning. 1987 was the year. His name, Merle Haggard. Twinkle, twinkle, lucky star. When you and I do return, going to take you on back to the year 1968.
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0: 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It is Mr. Joe South from the year 1968 and those games people play.

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1: With the information you need, I'm Keith Valentine. The news this hour is a service of the Hearthstone of Anaconda. After a nearly seven-hour meeting, the Livingston City Commission voted to reinstate the permit for the Bonfire Pawn Shop LLC. This comes after the city temporarily suspended the production's permit over concerns from residents and businesses over the weekend. The production has drawn criticism over road closures, disruptions in downtown Livingston, businesses, and concerns about filming activities like gunfire sounds and offensive language. However, that was not the factor in the reasoning of why the license was suspended to begin with. NBC Montana did report that as the meeting came to a close, commissioners asked both parties, the production crew and the Livingston Food Resource Center, that they discuss a plan moving forward to ensure the safety of those nearby. At Monday's meeting, the Missoula City Council made changes to the city's Unified Development Code with the definition of what qualifies as a data center at the heart of debate. Questions from council and the public surrounded the amendment to the city's definition of a data center, which Mayor Andrea Davis had said was intended to mandate a public hearing before any construction could move forward. NBC Montana did report that council member Justin Ponton made an amendment to change the language of the city's definition of a data center to include the phrase and or a facility or portion of a facility housing networked computer systems, servers, appliances, and or telecommunications equipment used for remote storage, processing, and distribution of data. The amendment passed unanimously. City leaders say they'll wait to take further action on data center development until they see what is decided by state lawmakers in the upcoming Montana legislative session. A Pueblo man was arrested on suspicion of arson in connection with an October 1st structure fire, according to the Monday release from Lake County Sheriff Donald Bell. Aaron Garcia was arrested Friday after authorities searched his home in Pueblo and found evidence related to the fire at the corner of 5th Street North and 4th Avenue East, according to Bell. KPAX did report that no one was inside the residence during the fire, and it was extinguished by the Ronan Fire Department. Lake County deputies found video footage of a single person entering the residence and leaving within 3 minutes, according to Bell. The fire was reported a half hour later. Garcia was booked into Lake County Jail. KBOW News Time, 9:32. 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Equal housing opportunity, TTY 711. 16 years ago, four Gallatin Valley families found one another through something none of them had expected. Each had welcomed a baby with Down syndrome within roughly 6 months of the other. What began as parents looking for support and community eventually became DREAM, Down Syndrome Research, Education, and Advocacy in Montana. The organization provides support that can take many forms, from simply connecting families with one another to helping pay expenses that other sources do not cover. NBC Montana did report that DREAM board member Carrie Keeter said the organization's grant program can help families with medical expenses, specialized equipment, educational and communicational tools, tutoring, recreational needs, and travel for specialized medical care. Keeter said something as simple as an iPad equipped with a communication application can help someone whose speech is limited, while adaptive equipment can allow a child to participate in activities such as riding a bicycle with family members. For Keeter, that support is personal. DREAM's board review grant applications 4 times each year, depending on when an application is submitted. Keeter said the process can take anywhere from a couple weeks to a couple of months. She said the organization intentionally tries to keep the application process simply and for families that are seeking help. Donations help fund DREAM's work, including its grant program, And they said that gathering has become equally important as a place to build community and to celebrate people with disabilities. Taking a look at your weather forecast for today, as we're going to see some sunny skies with a high of 75. Tonight, mostly clear skies with a low around 33. And for your Wednesday, we'll have more sunny skies with a high around 75 degrees. Currently outside the mining city, we do have some clouds in the sky, and we are sitting with a temperature of 46 degrees. 45 degrees in Deer Lodge, Whitehawk 53 degrees as Dillon, Basin, 56 degrees, 41 degrees in Drummond, Phillipsburg, 47 degrees, 54 degrees in Helena, 63 degrees in Boulder, 52 degrees in Anaconda, and 46 degrees in Wise River. 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The news this hour, a service of the Hearthstone of Anaconda.

0: was on the outskirts of a little southern town, trying to reach my destination before the sun went down. The old CB was blaring away on channel 19, and there came a little boy's voice on the radio line. And he said, "Breaker 19, is anyone there? Come on back, truckers, and talk to Teddy Bear." Well, I keyed the mic and I said, "You got it, Teddy Bear." And the little boy's voice came back on the air. "Appreciate the break. Who we got on that end?" I told him my handle and then he began. "Now, I'm not supposed to bother you fellas out there. Mom says you're busy and for me to stay off there. But you see, I get lonely and it helps to talk. 'Cause that's about all I can do. I'm crippled and I can't walk." I came back and told him to fire up that mic, and I'd talk to him as long as he liked. "This was my dad's radio," the little boy said, "but I guess it's mine and mom's now, 'cause my daddy's dead. Dad had a wreck about a month ago. He was trying to get home in a blinding snow. Mom has to work now to make ends meet, and I'm not much help with my two crippled feet. She says not to worry, that we'll make it all right. But I hear her crying sometimes late at night. You know, there's one thing I want more than anything else to see. Oh, I know you guys are too busy to bother with me. But you see, my dad used to take me for rides when he was home. But I guess that's all over now since my daddy's gone." Not one breaker came on the old CB as that little crippled boy talked with me. I tried hard to swallow a lump that just wouldn't stay down as I thought about my boy back in Greenville town. Dad was going to take Mom and me with him later on this year. Well, I remember him saying, "Someday this old truck will be yours, Teddy Bear. But I know I'll never get to ride an 18-wheeler again. But this old base will keep me in touch with all my trucker friends. Teddy Bear's going to back on out now and leave you alone, 'cause it's about time for Mom to come home. But you give me a shout when you're passing through, and I'll sure be happy to come back to you." Well, I came back and I said, "Before you go, 1010, what's your home 20, little CB friend?" Well, he gave me his address and I didn't once hesitate, 'cause this hot load of freight is just gonna have to wait. I turned that truck around on a dime and headed straight for Jackson Street, 229. And as I rounded the corner, oh, I got one heck of a shock. 18-wheelers were lined up for three city blocks. Well, I guess every driver for miles around had caught Teddy Bear's call. And that little crippled boy was having a ball. For as fast as one driver would carry him in, another would carry him to his truck and take off again. Well, you better believe I took my turn at riding Teddy Bear. And then I carried him back in and put him down in his chair. And buddy, if I never live to see happiness again, I want you to know I saw it that day in the face of that little man. We took up a collection for him before his mama got home, and each driver said goodbye, and then they were all gone. He shook my hand with a mile-long grin and said, "So long, trucker, I'll catch you again." Yeah, I hit that interstate with tears in my eyes. I turned on the radio and I got another surprise. "Breaker 19," came a voice on the air. "Just one word of thanks from Mama Teddy Bear. We wish each and every one a special prayer for you, 'cause you just made my little boy's dream come true. I'll sign off now before I start to cry. May God ride with you. 10-4. And goodbye."
1: 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Let let me tell you about my day. And she sits down and she listens, and he begins to speak.

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0: KBOW, your hometown classic hour. That's going to do it for me on this Tuesday morning. Morgan is on his way in the studio. He'll be taking care of you all the way up until the 5 o'clock hour. Of course, with that break in between for the party line, don't miss the party line, the longest running program. And you have a terrific rest of your Tuesday. Enjoy the weather out there. And I'll be talking to you again in the morning before I take off on out of here. 1988 was the year. His name, Mr. Rodney Crowell. Bring along Roseanne Cash. And it's Such a Small World right here on your hometown Classic Hour station.

0: leveraged conglomerate. It's Skydance and Warner Brothers Discovery that combines movie studios, TV, and more. ABC's Sherry Preston.
1: Several attorneys general and labor unions filed suit against the merger, saying it would cost jobs. But after a settlement, the deal is now complete. The merger was made official this morning and ushers in a new giant Hollywood studio with a new name, simply Skydance. The new company now owns not only Paramount, Paramount Plus, and Warner Brothers, but also HBO Max, CBS, and CNN.
0: President Trump says the U.S. is willing to help amid fears of a possible case of the pneumonic plague. One worker at the Anti-Plague Research Institute in Siberia has died. There are reports that hundreds more are being monitored. Russian officials have released few details. On a trip to Iceland, Secretary of State Marco Rubio.
2: I think it's incumbent upon Russia to obviously share more information with the world. That's what they should do. That's what we hope they will do.
0: President Trump, during a campaign stop in Nebraska last night, seemed to suggest that a nuclear Iran could attack California. Quote, let them take out Los Angeles, let them take out San Diego. ABC's Karen Travers at the White House.
3: Governor Gavin Newsom of California said that these comments were deranged and dangerous. The mayor of Los Angeles, Karen Bass, said that the role of the president is to protect the country, not to actively threaten it and encourage attacks on American lives. And we also heard from the mayor of San Diego, who said that that city is not collateral damage, not expendable.
0: New details in the Cornell sexual assault investigation. ABC News Chief Investigative Correspondent Aaron Katursky.
4: ABC News also obtained videos of interviews with witnesses, one of whom tells Cornell investigators the fraternity brothers tried to get their story straight.
5: This was like a consensual orgy, essentially. Don't spread it because it would be bad for our image. Chi-Fi held a meeting, essentially, to get all of the men on the same page about what happened.
0: Listening to ABC News.
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0: Belgian-American physicist Francis Hulzen has won the 2026 Nobel Prize for Physics. Ellen Moons, Secretary General of the Royal Swedish Academy of Sciences, made the announcement this morning, and listen carefully.
10: For decisive contributions to the IceCube Neutrino Observatory and the discovery of high-energy neutrinos of astrophysical origin.
0: I knew you'd get that. Hulzen, a professor at the University of Wisconsin-Madison. Prizes in chemistry, literature, peace, and economics will be handed out throughout the week. More Americans losing their homes to foreclosure, and now authorities are warning about scams involving so-called foreclosure rescue services. ABC's Sophie Flay.
11: A self-proclaimed home saver is now facing charges, including grand larceny. Accused of taking mortgage payments from a homeowner, she promised to help avoid foreclosure. Lauren Taliento, president of JT Home Savers, pleaded not guilty in a New York courtroom. Prosecutors say Miguel Mora turned to Taliento because he was struggling to make his mortgage payments. They say Taliento told him she could lower his mortgage rate and to send his payments to her. But they say the money was never forwarded to the lender.
0: Taliento denies the charges. She could face 7 years in prison if convicted. An Apple One computer signed by Apple co-founder Steve Wozniak expected to sell for up to $800,000. Chuck Sievertson, ABC News.
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13: 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You're listening to Butte's hometown station, KBOW. It is into this 10 o'clock hour. My name is Morgan Griffin. Let's take a look at that weather forecast. Today, we do see mostly sunny skies and high right at 75 this evening. We should see clear skies with low 33. Wednesday, sunny and high of 75. Thursday, sunny with a high of 74. Currently here in the mining city, we are so brisk 51 degrees and sunny skies out there. No wind to speak of as well. 51 degrees in Deer Lodge, 55 in Dillon and Boulder. With the information that you need at that 10 o'clock hour, well, there was your weather. And then this is Boston as we are jumping into the music here on our Tuesday.

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1: ABC News, I'm Chuck Severson. Big media merger is complete, says the

0: Tim McGraw with something like that. You're listening to Butte's hometown station, KBOW. As we're rolling right through this 10 o'clock hour, Russell Dickinson up after the break.
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0: Russell Dickinson, happened to me. Let's roll around through here on our 10 o'clock hour on KBOW.

0: I always enjoyed that song because it makes her sound like just a force of nature. And let's be honest, we all know women and also just men, people that are like that. So always kind of fun description. Something that itself is a force of nature and continues to set records. Well, that'll be Ella Langley with Choosing Texas. We'll play that up after the break. Give you one to sing along to, get ready for Boomers and the Montana News at the bottom of the hour.
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2: President Jimmy Carter extended the White House invitation to Pope John Paul II. After a private meeting, Carter addressed the crowd outside.
4: 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We cannot profess to love humanity and watch hundreds of thousands of men, women, and children die in human tragedy, which we ourselves can help as a nation and as people to prevent.
2: To date, Pope Benedict XVI and Pope Francis are the only other pontiffs to visit the White House. Boomers is back tomorrow.
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1: Well, good afternoon, excuse me, good morning, with the information that you need at 10:30, I'm Morgan Griffin. News this hour is being brought to you as service by Hoyle Fine Jewelry. A suspect was shot and killed by law enforcement on the Billings South Side on Monday afternoon, according to the Billings Police. Billings Police and the State Division of Criminal Investigation are on the scene near the corner of 8th Avenue South and South 28th Street investigating. The Billings Police said on social media, KTBQ said that no Billings Police officers were injured, according to the police. The police said that they release more information and hold a news conference once the investigation is complete. A 46-year-old Hayes woman died on Monday evening after being struck by two vehicles on U.S. Highway 2 near Harlem. According to a report from the Montana Highway Patrol, the woman was crossing the highway at 7:44 p.m. when a 67-year-old Haver woman traveling east struck her with her vehicle, throwing the pedestrian into the westbound lane. KPAX reports a semi-truck heading west then struck the woman on the ground. MHP says the semi continued without stopping. Hayes woman was pronounced dead at the scene. Ballot packages headed in the mail this week will instruct voters to write their birth dates on the outermost envelope, but a judge's decision means that election officials cannot discard the ballot if a voter submits it without writing their birth date. A district court judge on Friday struck down a 2025 law and created the new birth date requirement, finding it created another hurdle for that person's ballot to be counted. The decision came 1 week before ballots, which had already been printed, will be mailed out to Montanans registered to cast their vote by mail. Montana State reports the Montana Secretary of State's office supported the law and suggested in an emailed statement on Monday the judge's order and conflicting instructions in the absentee voting package would create confusion among voters and election administrators. And plaintiff groups that challenged the law countered that the order would simplify the process instead because the election officials would ignore the date of birth line as if it wasn't there. KBOW News Time is 10:33.

The day Mark's Lumber announced his 2027 closure was one of the most dreaded of owner Steve Mark's life, he said. But for as much bitter as there is in bittersweet, in retirement, filling call after call on Monday morning of cheerful congratulations and mournful goodbyes, Mark's cannot help but be grateful and relieved that his retirement is happening on his own terms. I don't want this to be sad, Mark said. Been had a lot of blessings. Montana State reports that Mark's Lumber, a family-run sawmill based out of Clancy, will close in 2027. It announced on Monday. The mill has been cutting specialty timber, rough sawn boards, circle sawn flooring, and custom frames for more than 75 years, it estimates. It marks 37 years in the business, taking over a company and family cow ranch by the 1980s. He's seen his Douglas fir cuts across the country in houses, buildings, and even icons like the historic Guardians of the Gulch Fire Tower. He thanked his customers and employees for their hard work and partnership. He remarked how gratifying it felt to see pieces from his business later supporting the people of Helena. Let's take a look at our weather forecast, why don't we? Today, sunny and high of 75. This evening, clear skies with low 33. Wednesday, sunny and high of 75 as well, dropping down to 28 degrees there on Wednesday evening. Thursday, sunny with a high of 74, and Friday, sunny and high all the way at 75. Currently here in the mining city, 54 degrees in sunny, 61 in Whitehall and Helena, 62 in Basin, 57 degrees in Wise River. With the information that you need at 10:34, I'm Morgan Griffin. 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

0: Carry on with Gang Jesse. You're listening to Butte's hometown station. Continue on through the 10 o'clock hour. And so I hope that you are having just a wonderful start to your week. As a reminder, Quantum School meets every Wednesday morning. Guest speaker this week will be Jameson Burns to talk about the hair and bottling company here in Butte. Should be a good one. 7 a.m. at Perkins tomorrow. 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
1: From ABC News, I'm Chuck Sievertson. There's a new giant merged media conglomerate. Skydance announces it has completed its takeover of Warner Brothers Discovery. The new company owns not only Paramount, Paramount Plus, and Warner Brothers, but also HBO Max, CBS, and CNN. In a settlement over opposition to the corporate marriage, the new company agreed to have an independent board, says ABC News legal contributor Kim Whaley.
2: But that independent oversight board is appointed by Paramount. It included things to protect employees. But the arguments these plaintiffs made was like, these things that are in place aren't going to actually help keep prices down and keep competition up and give lots of options for people.
1: The state attorneys general, who sued but failed to stop the

0: merger turned out to be right in one way. They claim jobs would be lost, and the new Skydance company lost no time today announcing layoffs. The goal, $6 billion in cost savings over 3 years. Layoffs coming, they say. The White House saying President Trump's comments yesterday at a Nebraska rally about Iran, if it gets nuclear weapons, were about the danger to U.S. cities. The specific Trump comment?
1: They can take out a city. Let him take out Los Angeles. Let him take out San Diego.
2: Governor Gavin Newsom calling President Trump deranged and dangerous. The mayor of San Diego, Todd Gloria, writing, San Diego is not collateral damage. And L.A. Mayor Karen Bass adding, the role of a president is to protect the country, not to actively threaten it and encourage attacks on American lives.
0: ABC's Rachel Scott, U.S. officials urging more details from Russia about its pneumonic plague lab death. Secretary of State Marco Rubio.
3: We encourage Russia to be transparent and share more information with the world so that all of us could react accordingly and appropriately.
0: Jim Baker of the PTL televangelist empire with his wife Tammy Faye, which collapsed in a sex scandal and financial crimes, is dead at 86. You're listening to ABC News.
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4: 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This product is not intended to diagnose, treat, cure, or prevent any disease.
0: Amid a string of sinkholes across the country, ABC News and its own TV stations have uncovered what may be the cause, the collapse of abandoned mines.
8: An ABC News investigation found some mines under or close to homes, others swallowing cars, and prompting daring rescues like this one.
9: Rescue's ready.
10: Rescue's ready.
8: Of a teenager in California.
11: One, two, three. There you go.
0: R.J. O'Brien, locations of some abandoned mines are at abcnews.com. It's not a brand of ice cubes, and it figures in this cash money prize, over a million smackers U.S.
12: Belgian-American physicist Francis Hausen has won the 2026 Nobel Prize in Physics.
13: For decisive contributions to the Ice Cube Neutrino Observatory and the discovery of high-energy neutrinos of astrophysical origin.
12: That is Nobel speak for he helped the world learn more about a rare group of high-energy neutrinos, tiny cosmic particles that researchers say offer clues into how the universe evolved. Sherry Preston, ABC News.
0: Halloween will cost you more this year, according to the National Retail Federation. Candy accounts for the largest chunk of Halloween expenses, ahead of costumes and decorations, with prices rising at triple the rate of inflation since 2020. Polls show three-quarters of Americans plan to dress up and trick or treat. Chuck Sievertson, ABC News.
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18: 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Take a look at the weather forecast today. Sunny, high 75 this evening. Clear skies with low 33. Wednesday, see sunny skies and high of 75. Thursday, sunny with a high of 74. Friday, sunny with a high of 75 as well. But enjoy that beautiful weather while we have it, because rain and snow is expected this weekend. Currently here in Butte, 59 degrees and sunny. 58 in Deer Lodge, 61 degrees in Phillipsburg, 70 degrees in Boulder. Now, Luke Combs, he is sleepless in a hotel room as we are jumping into the music during this 11 o'clock hour.

0: Your Georgia Line with their breakout hit, Cruise. And those boys are back together after a few years apart for their own stuff. Well, they're back in 2027. Started out in Arizona at the Garden or Canyon Moon Ranch. Stagecoach, they'll be playing in April, June. They'll be playing at the Carolina Country Music Fest in Myrtle Beach. Also, in June on 17th, they'll be at the Barefoot Country Music Festival. Looks like they'll be participating in the Windy City Smokeout in Chicago, Illinois on July the 8th. On Sunday, August 8th, they'll be at the Tom Benson Hall of Fame Stadium in Canton, Ohio. And finally, Oshkosh, Wisconsin on Friday, August 13th. Oshkosh, well, it's fun to say. You're listening to KBOW. We're going to play some Sam Barbers, play some Max McNown, all before that Montana news at the bottom of the hour.
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0: Some Sam Barber for you, of course, out of Bozeman and onto your airwaves here on KBOW as we're headed through this 11 o'clock hour. Might even say we're running through a 12 song that speaks to that here on KBOW coming up next.
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1: Well, good morning. With the information that you need at 11:30, I'm Morgan Griffin. News is how it's being brought to you as service by Monteers. A suspect was shot and killed by law enforcement on the Billings South Side on Monday afternoon, according to the Billings Police. Yesterday, Billings Police and the State Division of Criminal Investigation were at the scene near the corner of 8th Avenue South and South 28th Street investigating, according to the Billings Police on social media. KTVQ reports that no Billings police officers were injured, according to the police. And Billings police say they will release more information and hold a news conference once the investigation is completed. A 46-year-old Hayes woman died on Monday evening after being struck by two vehicles on U.S. Highway 2 near Harlem. According to a report from the Montana Highway Patrol, the woman was crossing the highway at 7:44 p.m. when a 67-year-old woman traveling east struck her with her vehicle, throwing the pedestrian into the westbound lane. KPAX reports a semi-truck headed west, then struck the woman on the ground. MHP says the semi continued without stopping. Hayes woman was pronounced dead at the scene. Ballot packages headed into the mail this week will instruct voters to write their birth dates on the outermost envelope, but a judge's decision means election officials cannot discard the ballot if a voter submits it without writing their birth date. A district court judge on Friday struck down a 2025 law that created the new birth date requirement, finding it created another hurdle for that person's ballot to be counted. And that decision comes 1 week before ballots, which have already been printed, will be mailed out to Montana's registered to cast their vote by mail. Montana State reports the Montana Secretary of State's office supported the law and suggested in an emailed statement on Monday the judge's order and conflicting instructions in the absentee voting package would create confusion among voters and election administrators. One of the plaintiff groups that challenged the law countered an order would simplify the process and said because election officials could just ignore the date of birth line as if it wasn't there. KBOW News Time is 11:32.
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1: The day that Mark's Lumber announced its 2027 closure was one of the most dreaded of their owner Steve Mark's life, he said. But for as much bitter as there is in bittersweet in retirement, fielding call after call on Monday morning, with cheerful congratulations and mournful goodbyes, Mark's could not help but be grateful and relieved his retirement is happening on his own terms. "I don't want this to be sad," he said. "I've had a lot of blessings." Montana Standard reports that Marshall Lumber, a family-run sawmill based out of Clancy, Montana, will be closed in 2027, announced on Monday. The mill has been cutting specialty timber, rough sawn boards, circular saw flooring, and custom frames for more than 75 years, it estimates. It marks 37 years in the business. Taking over the company and family cow ranch by the 1980s, he's seen his Douglas fir cuts across the country in houses, buildings, and even icons like the historic Guardians of the Gulch Fire Tower. He thanked his customers and employees for their hard work and partnership. He remarked how gratifying it felt to see pieces from his business literally supporting the people of Helena. Let's take a look at our weather forecast today. High of 75. This evening, clear skies with a low of 33. Wednesday, sunny, high of 75. Thursday, sunny, with a high of 74. Currently here in the mining city, we're at 60 degrees in sunny skies. A light wind coming out of the east. 68 degrees in Whitehall and Helena. 59 in Drummond. 64 in Wise River and Basin. With the information that you need at 11:34, I'm Morgan Griffin. News this hour has been brought to you as service by Monteriers. 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

0: Mold's Beer Money. 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
0: 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Send a drop off the information for the event at our studios located at 660 Dewey Boulevard here in Butte. Well, the Remember the Hood series, Old Butte Revisited, is being put on by the Butte Serbo Public Archive 6 p.m. on Tuesdays with Jim McCarthy, who will also be in for Party Line today. Join them each Tuesday evening to learn about the history of Butte neighborhoods. And today, it's all going to be about Fintown. Next week, it'll be Eastside. We'll join them Saturday, October 10th at Jim's Bar to support the family of Zylan Ostenberg. The event will include food, a 50-50 raffle, and a volleyball tournament. It is a volleyball benefit. 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Christmas is coming early to Anaconda. Join the Acacia Lodge number 33 for the Christmas for Kids fundraiser. It's Saturday, October the 10th. The event kicks off at 1 p.m. and will feature both live and silent auctions. All funds raised will help to support the children of Anaconda during the holiday season. For more info, call John Goldberg, 406-490-4817. Finally, support the Butte Literacy Program by participating in the fall fundraiser, Adult Spelling Bee. The teams of three will compete for a chance to win the grand prize. The event will be held on Saturday, October the 10th at the Elks Lodge. Game start at 6 p.m. Evening will also feature silent auction and a 50-50 raffle. For more info, reach out to ButteLiteracy@gmail.com. It's been the club calendar for today on KBOW, brought to you in service by K&K Roofing. Back to the music with Morgan Wallen. Lies, lies, lies.

0: Dustin Lynch and McKinney Border with Thinking About You. You're listening to Butte's hometown station. Just like that, almost lunchtime. And I can finally actually say news in the afternoon. So I messed it up twice today. It's okay because we're having a great time here on KBOW. 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
1: From ABC News, I'm Chuck Sievertson. Cornell University has tapped a law firm, Kings & Spaulding, to conduct the investigation into the school's handling of Jane Doe's gang rape allegations. ABC's Peter Harlambous.
2: According to a statement, the Board of Trustees now has a special committee leading this, that this investigation is going to cover not only this 2024 incident and the school's response to it, but Cornell's broader policies.
1: The investigation will be led by Sally Yates, former acting U.S. Attorney General. She warned the previous Trump administration that National Security Advisor Michael Flynn had lied about contacts with Russia. Despite steep tariffs by the U.S., this has happened, says ABC's Jim Ryan.
3: The difference between what the United States imports and what it exports got wider last month. The Commerce Department says goods and services coming into the country totaled $421 billion in August. The outgoing topped $315 billion. The import total has consistently risen this year despite steep tariffs imposed by the White House.
1: Skydance announces it has completed its takeover of Warner Brothers Discovery. The new mega media company owns not only Paramount, Paramount Plus, and Warner Brothers, but also HBO Max, CBS, and CNN. The new Skydance company lost no time today announcing layoffs are coming. The goal, $6 billion in cost savings over 3 years. Not much information coming.

0: out of Russia involving a case of suspected plague in a Siberian research lab. Area hospitals are under a quarantine. Dr. Xi Zha, former COVID response coordinator.
1: If it was a simple, a vial broke, somebody got infected, it would be unlikely that it would lead to a quarantining and monitoring of 200 people. So that makes me concerned that there might be something else happening.
0: If taken early, antibiotics can treat the plague. An L.A. County couple with 21 children, all born through the surrogacy company they owned, have now been arrested on various charges. No details so far. News conference expected soon. You're listening to ABC News.
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0: A huge number of students all over France are taking to the streets this week and demonstrating against what they say are subpar conditions at high schools. ABC's Lama Hassan.
6: We knew this was going to be the big day of action. A massive protest was organized by the student union. You know, they estimate some 450,000 protesters turned out across France. The Interior Ministry is trying to play this down. They said that around 260,000 people were on the streets.
0: French officials report more than 6,000 arrests. The U.S. military now restricting Marines from leaving their base in Okinawa after one Marine was arrested in a woman's death. The Nobel Prize for Physics today has been awarded to a Belgian-American physicist, Francis Hausen, for his work to learn more about small particles in space called neutrinos. Mark Pierce, chair of the Nobel Committee on Physics.
7: This is research which is basic research, which has no sort of goal to you know, direct goal. It's purely research which is driven by curiosity, and I thought this is very important. We don't know where this will lead us. It will certainly lead us somewhere.
0: The Nobel Prize includes over $1 million U.S. in cash. R&B singer Freddie Jackson has died at 70. Jackson, best known for a string of soul and slow jam hits in the 80s and 90s, including Rock Me Tonight from 1985. Chuck Sievertson, ABC News.
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10: 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Heading right on through this lunchtime hour. We do have our weather forecast with our staff meteorologist, Jeff Womack.
11: Anaconda, lots of sunshine and late season heat here as we got 78 late, 38 overnight tonight. We'll be at 76 for us Wednesday. We're going to keep the mid and upper 70s around through Thursday and Friday, and then things turn windy and cooler on Saturday. We'll start things out at 45, 63 for the high. Then temperatures go down to the upper 20s we're looking at here in the valley by the time we get into Sunday. So a rain-snow mix to start us off with on Sunday. Not looking at much accumulation yet here around the valleys, just enough to be noticed. Then we'll climb to 43 on Sunday. And then for Monday, we're going to start things out in the mid-20s. And there could be a stray snow shower, too. We're still fine-tuning that. 49 is all we'll be at after being near 80 in less than a week around here. All right, for Deer Lodge, 75 for us, 32 overnight. And then we'll be at 75 for us on Wednesday with low 40s Thursday and Friday. Highs in the upper 70s. We'll get the clouds pouring in here on Saturday. We'll notice some gusty winds at times. It'll have that blustery feel to it. And then going into Sunday now, we'll be at 25. And then we go from 4,900 foot snow level to 6,900 foot by the time we get into Sunday afternoon. Sunday's highs in the low 40s will be in the upper 40s to start off next week with a mix of sun and clouds. Here in Whitehall, we'll be in the 80s once again today, near 80 again tomorrow, and then upper 70s for us Thursday and Friday. 60s and clouds pouring in on Saturday, announcing those changes coming to us. It'll be Saturday night into Sunday. We've got our best chance for a little bit of snow around here. We should start off Sunday right at the freezing mark, 48 late, and then going into Monday, Columbus Day, we'll be in the upper 20s, and then should be in the 50s by the afternoon for us. Here in Butte today, 76, the record high for this day goes back to 1933, is 79. I think we'll miss it by just a little bit. 36 in the mix overnight tonight. Sunshine Wednesday, though, in 75. We'll be in the 40s to start things off on Thursday with 74 for a final score, and then mid-70s Friday. Now the change is coming our way Saturday. So we've been talking about clouds pour in, the winds will be a little bit gusty at times, and the snow level dropping down now to about 4,900 feet. So that's enough for a little bit of snow around some of the grassy areas, and then some accumulation of an inch, maybe a little bit more than that, around some of the pass areas on Sunday morning. Sunday morning's temperatures in the upper 20s. By the afternoon, we should recover to the 40s. We'll certainly be noticeable after all the heat we've had. A stray snow shower, not out of the question. Monday morning, we'll start things out in the low 20s and then only 46 for a high Monday afternoon. I'm meteorologist Jeff Womack. That's the KBOW Copper 94 weather.
10: Thank you, Jeff. Take a look at our local conditions. 65 degrees sunny here in Butte, 66 degrees in Basin and Drummond, 67 in Wise River, 70 in Helena, 73 degrees in Whitehall. That's been our KBOW weather. And it's Luke Combs with Back in the Saddle.

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2: Good afternoon, everyone. Andy Schwab here from the Northern Ag Network with today's Noon Market Report. The Montana Grain Growers Association's Board of Directors has named Shauna Severson as their new Executive Vice President. Shauna Severson has been serving as the interim Executive Vice President since April and will continue to lead the association in the permanent role. MGGA President Steve Scheffel says Severson has proven herself to be a great leader and brings a wealth of outside experience and knowledge. Prior to assuming the executive leadership role, Severson served as MGGA's office manager and event coordinator. Severson says the past 6 months has given her an even greater appreciation for the organization and the producers they represent, and she's excited about what's ahead for MGGA. Well, Montana Governor Greg Gianforte has kicked off the state's first trade mission to India, meeting with Indian business representatives considering U.S. expansion. Gianforte met with the U.S.-India Strategic Partnership Forum and the Confederation of Indian Industry to highlight opportunities in agricultural technology, advanced manufacturing, bioscience, and quantum technology, to name a few. Now, the governor says that Montana and India have strong complementaries in agriculture, from farm equipment and precision farming to seed processing and research. In fact, Montana is home to a $6.2 billion agriculture industry with major production of wheat, barley, lentils, dry peas, chickpeas, oil seeds, and specialty grains. The trade mission, which wraps up today, will focus in part on creating more stable market opportunities for Montana producers.
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2: President Donald Trump signed an executive order to temporarily allow off-road dyed diesel for highway use and to defer the applicable federal excise tax, lowering the cost for Americans. Now, that order directs the Secretary of Treasury to defer the payment of the federal excise tax imposed on the on-road use of dyed diesel fuel without interest or penalties. The order also directs the Secretary of Agriculture to ensure farmers' access to dyed diesel in high-demand areas. U.S. Secretary of Agriculture Brooke Rollins said this action is expected to represent approximately $640 million in federal and state savings across 224 million harvested acres. American Farm Bureau Federation President Zippy Duvall applauded the executive order, saying allowing dyed diesel fuel to be used on over-the-road will bring welcome relief for farmers. The federal highway diesel tax is currently more than 24 cents per gallon, and farmers can use the tax-exempt diesel broadly to get their harvest to market. And expectations are growing for a U.S.-Mexico trade deal as uncertainty continues surrounding the U.S.-Mexico-Canada agreement. Ag leaders from 28 U.S. states, 9 Canadian provinces, and 6 Mexican states met last week in Alberta, Canada for the Tri-National Agricultural Accord. The group called for the USMCA to be formally extended for an additional 16 years, saying predictable trade is critical for farmers, processors, and exporters. However, trade experts say a bilateral agreement with Mexico could be coming by the end of the year, with a deal in the next few weeks or the months to come, possibly. Now, meanwhile, negotiations with Canada do remain more complicated, including the issues involving the dairy tariff rate quotas and alcohol sales. The USMCA joint review for 2027 is actually underway already, and they're accepting written comments and requests to testify, which are due by January 12th.
9: Seth Bodner is a wolf in sheep's clothing. He says he's an independent. He's not. Seth Bodner is an elite East Coast Democrat who wants to take away your guns and let the government take away your rights. The NRA gave Seth Bodner an F. That's right, an F. The NRA's grade for the enemies of gun owners. Kurt Almy is different. A tough-on-crime prosecutor, Kurt Almy knows the only thing that stops a bad guy with a gun is a good guy with a gun. Almy knows the Second Amendment is how free people fight tyranny, because tyrants always come for the guns first, then they come for everything else. That's why the NRA gives Kurt Almy an A. Seth Bodner, F-rated, a wolf in sheep's clothing. Kurt Almy, NRA endorsed. More jobs, less government, paid for and is responsible for the content of this ad. Not authorized by any candidate or candidate's committee. Morejobslessgov.com.
2: The cattle futures had some decent rallies of $3 to $4 gains on the live cattle futures today, while feeder cattle futures were up $6 to $7, and some analysts are pointing to President Trump's executive order to allow off-road dyed diesel on highway use as potentially why the markets had a little bit of a rally. Of course, when you talk about the correlation of diesel prices and cattle prices, it pretty much goes hand in hand. For a lot of the cow-calf producers, they pay for the diesel to get the cow-calf pairs from the home range to the summer range. Then they have diesel prices to get them back to the home range. Then more diesel prices to get them to the sale barn. Then there's additional diesel prices on top of getting the cattle from the sale barn to the feedlots or the backgrounders. And then more diesel prices on top of that from the feedlot to the packers. And then, what do you know, more diesel prices to get the finished product from the packer to the grocery store. Now, as mentioned, whether that's the reason for the rally today or not, well, it's certainly good to see some of the prices higher, as November feeders adding nearly $6 at $336.07. January feeders up over $7 at $329.67. For the live cattle futures, we also saw the December contract adding $3.42 at $223.40. February live cattle futures adding over $4 at $226.27. Turning our attention to some of the local auctions, Pays Livestock in Billings yesterday sold over 3,500 head of sheep and goats. For the 80-pound feeder lambs, they found their prices $320 to $356. 90-pound feeder lambs, $287 to $310. There was also a decent test of some of the utility coal ewes, as they found their prices $120 to $130 a hundredweight, while a pretty decent test of some 100-pound hair breed sheep found their prices $242 to $246.
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2: The wheat prices yet again had another double-digit increasing day on the futures board, thanks to the fact that there's no peace talks being dealt between the U.S. and Iran, as well as the Black Sea region of Russia and Ukraine. As a matter of fact, the double-digit increases weren't only on the wheat futures, as most of the row crops also found themselves in double-digit green ink. For the KC Winery today, they did the best by adding 12 cents to the December contract at 7.55. March KC Winery up 12.5 at 7.67. Right there with them were the Minneapolis spring wheat with the December up 9 cents at 7.17. March Minneapolis spring wheat up 9 at 7.34. When you run over to look at the row crops, we saw the corn futures of December adding 9.25 and back over that $5 per bushel mark at 5.06.5. March corn up 9 as well at 5.20.5. Well, that's going to do it for today's Noon Market Report here on the Northern Ag Network. I'm Andy Schwab.
0: Thank you, Andy. That was our Noon Market Report here on KBOW as we are rolling right on through here towards this lunchtime news. And that was brought to you as service by Capital Grant Supply and Deer Lodge.
8: You need to know first, so you've tuned to us, KBOW Butte, Southwest Montana's news authority.
0: Well, good afternoon with the information that you need at 12:30. I'm Morgan Griffin. News this hour is being brought to you as service by the Hearthstone Apartments. An 81-year-old Whitehall man died after crashing his motorcycle near Sula on Monday. According to a report from the Montana Highway Patrol, the crash occurred at 3:11 p.m. on U.S. Highway 93 after a man failed to negotiate a sharp curve, ran off the highway, struck a concrete barrier. The man was thrown off the motorcycle and struck a tree. The man was pronounced dead on arrival. KPAX reports that MHP reports speed is a suspected factor in the crash. As of September 29th, MHP reports that 127 people have died on Montana roads, and that is down 18.5% from last year's 156 deaths. A Potomac school mother is suing the district for negligence after her child sustained injuries under the watch of a paraeducator in May of 2024. Emma Flamin filed the lawsuit in Missoula County District Court in August and is seeking a jury trial and damages to a determined in court. Lawsuit alleges that the child was using a gorilla walker, which is a heavy walking aid with four wheels, a pathway that feature a significant slope and a steep curb. Montana State reports a student and paraeducator supervising her were walking from the Potomac Community Center, which is used for school activities, to the main school building. Lawsuit alleges the paraprofessional was not walking directly next to the student or within reach of her. As she walked, the wheel of the student's walker slipped off the sidewalk and abrupt edge caused her walker to speed up and fall to the ground. The 120-pound walker landed on top of the child, causing life-altering and permanent injuries, according to the complaint. A Great Falls addiction counselor was arraigned today in Lewis-Clark County District Court on four felonies for allegedly receiving more than $40,000 in fraudulent Medicaid reimbursement. Carlos Mavera Paredia appeared before Special Master Barbara Harris on two counts of Medicaid fraud, one count of making a false claim to a public agency, and one count of tampering with or fabricating evidence, all felonies. Montana State reports that Harris entered not guilty pleas on his behalf. District judge appoints special masters to preside over short hearings, such as arraignments and initial appearances. According to the charging documents, Prada is a licensed addiction counselor who owns and operates CMP Power of Healing Counseling and Treatment Center in Great Falls, which provides mental health and chemical dependency treatment. Charging documents state that Prada received nearly $20,000 in reimbursements as part of illegal referrals. In total, investigators allege that Pareda received more than $40,000 in fraudulent reimbursement from January 2023 to June of 2025. KBOW News Time is 12:33.
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0: The Beaverhead Deer Lodge National Forest announced on Friday it's acquired a 572-acre in-holding in the northern Tobacco Road Mountains, securing new public access and protecting what it described as key wildlife habitat and high-demand recreation area. The purchase, finalized in early August, relied on money from the Fiscal 2026 Land and Water Conservation Fund, or LWCF, a federal program that supported numerous conservation and recreation projects in southwest Montana through the years. LWCF uses revenue from depletion of a one natural resource, offshore oil and gas, to support the conservation of the resources, including land and water. Montana State reports a purchase price of so-called Mammoth acquisition, with Mammoth referring to a historic gold, silver, and copper mine in the vicinity, was $1.34 million. The Forest Service said the area is known for alpine lakes and extensive backcountry trail opportunities, attracting both motorized and non-motorized vehicles. Let's take a look at the weather forecast today. Sunny and high of 75 this evening. Mostly clear skies with low of 33. Wednesday, sunny and high of 75. And Thursday, sunny all the way at 74. Currently here in the Mining City, 64 degrees and sunny. 74 in Whitehall, 70 in Dillon, 76 in Boulder, 68 degrees in Pillsburg. With the information that you need at 12:35, I'm Morgan Griffin. 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

0: was a nice one there from George Strait from 1983. Keep it rolling with another feel-good song here on our Tuesday afternoon. That's some gorgeous weather. And once again, get out, enjoy it while you can, because come this weekend, snow is in that forecast. 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

0: Mike Currington, and people are crazy. You're listening to Beach Hometown Station as we continue right on through this lunchtime hour, getting ready for Party Line. And once again, Jim McCarthy is going to come in, talk about his lecture series that's happening up there at the Butte Silver Bow Public Archives for the next couple of months. 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
4: Hundreds of thousands of students all over France, estimated by the student union, are demonstrating against what they say are shoddy, inferior conditions at high schools. ABC's Lama Hassan.
5: They want more resources, more money spent on schools. The students say there just aren't enough teachers, for example. There is overcrowding in classrooms. Their schools are run down, so they're fed up.
4: French officials report more than 6,000 arrests. The U.S. military now restricting Marines from leaving their base in Okinawa after one Marine was arrested in a woman's death. With sinkholes causing sometimes major damage at places across the nation, says ABC's Jay O'Brien.
6: ABC News and our owned television stations and affiliates met Americans from coast to coast living with the consequences of our nation's history of mining. We found there is no centralized government database of every mine in the U.S., and state-level record keeping varies widely. So a team of ABC News data reporters spent months building a visualization showing just the mines the government has a record of across the country. But even the federal government acknowledged to us they don't know where every old mine in the country is.
4: You can see more information at abcnews.com. R&B singer Freddie Jackson has died at 70. Jackson, best known for a string of soul and slow jam hits in the 1980s and 90s, including this hit, You Are My Lady. Chuck Sievertson, ABC News.
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11: 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afternoon to bring you the Intermountain West's longest-running telephone talk show, the KBOW Party Line, and we welcome you to our Tuesday, October 6th, the get-together, and we're happy to have you along with us, Scott Perini in for our own Ron Davis, who is, out doing some radio stuff, but he'll be back in studio with you again tomorrow. And we've got a great show lined up for you, one show that I've been looking forward to since I got Mr. Jim McCarthy on the schedule, and we're going to be talking about his lecture series that he's doing up at the Butte Archives on Remembering the Hood. But before we jump into that, Jim, once again, thank you for coming in today.
12: Well, you're welcome. Thanks for the invite.
11: As always, we greatly appreciate, of course, you joining us here in the studio, but most of all for letting us know what all you've got going on. But before we get into all that, how about a little bit of a introduction about yourself?
12: Not much to say about me, I guess. I'm a Butte guy, born and raised in Butte. I went to school at the University of Montana. I'm a history political science grad. I worked for Silver Bow County for many years.
11: And what did you do there?
12: I was with the park department and the road department. and I retired in 2008. And since then, I've spent a lot of time at the archives where I volunteer and do a lot of research and play around with a lot of stuff concerning Butte history and, you know, other things happening like that in Butte.
13: And so did you always have an appreciation for Butte history?
12: Oh, God,
13: like going
12: yeah.
13: like
12: always.
13: All the way back?
12: Oh, yeah. It was, it's, I think it's always been something for me. I know in high school I ran around with kids from different neighborhoods, you know, so it wasn't strange for me to visit the East Side or Dublin Gulch or McQueen or East Butte and, you know, be familiar with all those surroundings because, you know, a lot of the friends I had were in these different areas and neighborhoods.
13: And so then going all the way back, so what neighborhood were you born and raised in?
12: I get, you know, I grew up, my first couple of years, I was a Catholic kid, so but I was, my first couple of years, I was up the IC.
13: Okay.
12: I lived up on Excelsior Street, and then we moved down to the 300 block of Broadway, so it's not quite West Side, it's not quite Central Business District, kind of in between, but I kind of consider myself a West Sider, I guess. I went to St. Pat's in Butte Central, so... I guess I'd probably class myself as a West Sider.
13: Well, there you go. And so you've always been in Butte. You ventured away for college, yep. Then you made your way back?
12: Yes, I did, yeah.
13: And so where'd you go to college at?
12: I graduated from the University of Montana in Missoula. Go oh. Grizz, yeah.
13: Well, hey.
12: But my wife is a MSU grad. She was a nurse from Bozeman, and she's a Butte gal. And both my boys are MSU grads. They're both engineers.
13: Well, there you go. Yeah. Great family. Yeah. Butte born and raised, right?
12: Oh, yeah.
13: And so then, what was it that got you into history? I mean, going back, I mean, you said you grew up with different people from the different neighborhoods, you knew them, but did you always have an appreciation for just the history that's
12: surrounded? Oh, yeah, for sure. You know, Butte's really abundant with history, you know, and being a mining town and the copper kings that were here and what they had to offer and how they made Butte develop, you know, what they offered and what they brought here and how they interacted with the miners and the whole community that was here. And just the way Butte developed as it did and all the different ethnicities that were here and the different neighborhoods and the different groups and the different cultures, how they all blended together. And you know, I could see that growing up. You know, we experienced, you know, Povetitsa and baklava and all these different things growing up. So it wasn't really unusual to have those in different places. And, you know, those flavors and tastes and cultures and the blending of all these different specialties of all these different neighborhoods and cultures and ethnicities. It was something that I've always, I guess I've always felt it growing up.
13: And, you know, Butte's always been a melting pot. I mean, going all the way back to the beginnings. Yeah. I mean, even still to this very day.
12: Oh, yeah, for sure. Yeah, we were really ahead of things, I think. You know, when all those miners came here, you know, Clark brought the English and the Welsh folks here, and Marcus Daly brought the Irish, and, you know, F. Augustus Heinze, you know, kind of favored Germans and Eastern European. So that mix was here. But when those miners were here and those miners went to work, when they were down underground, they were dependent on their neighbor. They were dependent on their partner. You know, so it could be life and death when they went to work. So if there was an Irishman and an Italian working together in a group, they had to depend on each other. And that dependency and that relationships that they developed underground, I think it just grew as they came to the surface and got to be friends. And eventually some of their kids intermarried, you know, Irish marrying Italians and Germans marrying Finlanders. And I think that just carried over. And that melting pot attitude that was here showed that all these different nationalities could work together and we're all the same. And, you know, we're all rowing the boat in the same direction. So we might as well do it together and enjoy it and make something decent and worthwhile rather than fighting each other all the time.
13: Exactly. And it kind of goes back to that whole mining camp mentality where, you know, you're there to help out your neighbor. You're there to help out your friends.
12: Sure. Yeah,
13: and that still
12: sure.
13: stays with us to this very day.
12: Oh, yeah, for sure. Yeah.
13: And I was going to say, so then you worked for the county, and
12: sure.
13: so you retired back in 2008. So then is that when you began volunteering at the archives, or did you always do that a little bit before?
12: Well, I you know, working in town, I was, you know, with the road department, I'm very familiar with all the streets and all the neighborhoods, and infrastructure and geography and where things were and which way water flowed and which streets were slippery and all those things are interrelated. And really it's part of a historic pattern for the whole town. So when you realize all these different elements of infrastructure kind of tie together, and working with that all the time, it was just something that I always felt, and I always just had in my head that all that kind of came together. So it wasn't hard for me to develop this love for history even deeper after I retired. Interesting thing. Before I retired, Ellen Friend's a friend of mine. She's an old St. Pat's gal from years ago. And I said, I'm going to be retiring, and I'll probably be spending a lot of time up the archives. So I always felt this need for this history that I could never get enough of. And she asked me, she ran it through my wife first, and she said that we're making the transition at the archives. They'd moved out, and they added on to the building and remodeled it, and we're going to move all this stuff back in. And she had asked through my wife if I would be interested in helping kind of be part of that move and move things back in. And I said, of course I would. So I did, and I guess I've been there ever since. But it was good for me, and it was a good learning experience. But it even gave me a more deeper appreciation of what the archives has and the books and the information and the documents and everything that we do have here in Butte, that it really makes us really different than a lot of other places, that we really like our history here. And just the fact that the folks in Butte supported the archives with a 75% favorable approval of a bond issue, to build a building to hold our historical stuff, I think that says a lot for Butte and our appreciation of history, especially Butte history.
13: And you go up there and you see all of the books that the public has access to, and I've gotten that sneak peek inside of the vault, and it just the massive amounts of just stuff that's in there, but all categorized. But again, it goes back to preserving the Butte history.
12: Exactly. They've got old newspapers and old documents. They've got the actual minutes from the original council, aldermen and commissioner meetings. They're all handwritten. Calligraphy is beautiful. It's kind of interesting. I've given tours at the archives, and we pull out some of these books to show these kids these old documents that are there from really early days, late 1800s, and it's really interesting. Some of these young kids can see that, and they don't read cursive very well. And some of this, calligraphy that they wrote in those books is just magnificent.
13: Very fancy.
12: Oh, my God, it's beautiful. Not to say all of it is. Some of it's really not so good at China's chicken scratchy sometimes, but most of it, for the most part, is really good.
13: Exactly, and it just goes back to that, preserving things, for Butte and for the people.
12: Oh, yeah, and they do a great job at the archives. When they designed that building, they designed it, and, there's storage there for a few years. That's not full, which is good. If perchance down the road they have to expand it, that ability is still there. There's room to grow. And they're into computers and storage and capacity. And if you go up to find something, they can find things pretty quickly.
13: Exactly. They can pinpoint it for you.
12: They are really good. They know their stuff, and they know where it's at, and they're very, very helpful.
13: And, of course, your way around up there very well, too, going back to the research that you did for your lecture series, Remembering the Hood, the Old Butte Revisited.
12: Oh yeah. When I volunteer there, a lot of times people come in, and I've been nosy enough to butt into some conversations about things because I knew something that they were talking about. And I found that I do have a lot of information in my head sometimes that just kind of spills out whether they want to hear it or not. Through the years, we've got a great collection of Polk City directories, which offers all kinds of information about the people that lived here and where they lived and where they worked and who their wife was and all you know, the other people in their family and businesses and where they were and you know, all the things that are related to all those aspects of life here in Butte. And those books are tremendous. And we've gone from the 1800s up till present day. But they've also got some other things like they call them Sanborn fire insurance maps. And again, these are from the late 1800s up into the 1950s. And they actually detail and show what the buildings were built from, how they were constructed, how many stories they might have, whether they were solid brick or if they were wood, or if it had a brick veneer, or if they were stone, or if they're iron or steel clad, just structure buildings. And it just shows all kinds of stuff. There are gas lines and water lines, and exactly where these buildings sat and the shape of the building, and if it had an awning or if it had an atrium in the middle with pane glass windows on the top or ventilation, just all kinds of information. And you can really detail a lot of stuff about the buildings that aren't here anymore. So it's pretty interesting to take the city directories and these fire insurance maps and kind of put together. You can build a picture in your head about what it may have looked like. And then you couple that with some of the photographers that were in town, like Frank Davis and Frank Ward and C. Owen Smithers and C. Owen Smithers Jr. They took a lot of pictures of Butte, and a lot of those are detailed and described and identified in the collections that are located in the archives. So if you get a chance and look through those and tie those with these other two sources, you can really put together a lot of information about Old Butte. Even though it's not here, you can put a lot of stuff together.
13: I was going to say, that kind of goes hand in hand with why you are here today, because you have
12: exactly.
13: You have taken all of those sources and you have built, more or less, or rebuilt, I guess I should say, some of these neighborhoods through pictures and through these lecture series that you're going to be doing. So how about if we take a quick time out, we'll come back, and we'll continue our chat.
12: You bet.
13: All right, and if you'd like to join in the conversation, you're more than welcome to do so. 406-494-7500 or #550 on your Verizon wireless cell phone. We'll return after this.
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0: Yep. We welcome you back to the KBOW Party Line. Jim McCarthy joining us today as we're talking Remembering the Hood, Old Butte Revisited, a series of, talks that Jim's giving up at the Butte Archives, and he's got a whole list of them that he's doing, that he's put together, and I have to say, all the research that he's done is just truly amazing, and, you know, you take all those wonderful sources of the Butte Archives, and, you know, you put them all together, and you've more or less kind of rebuilt some of these neighborhoods, because we were talking there during the break, you know, the younger generation out there doesn't have an appreciation, or at least they're slowly getting into it and wanting to know more about these neighborhoods that no longer exist.
1: Exactly. You know, one other source that the archives has available through their record keeping that they do for the government. You know, that's kind of like their main function is to store and keep track of, you know, old government documents and records. And among those are what they call tax assessment cards. And what they were is the tax assessment department for the county would go around and look and measure and rate and whatever else you do when you assess a house. You know, you draw a little diagram of what the house looked like and what it's made of, if it had a furnace, it had a basement, you know, how many bathrooms, fireplace, you know, the structure, if it's wood or cement or brick or whatever. And they recorded all this on a card with all this information, as you know, as well as the tax information. But in the late 60s, early 70s, they took pictures of all the buildings. So if you want to see a treasure trove of stuff, all of the streets in Butte that were tax assessed, pretty much most of them all had a picture, and they're with these cards. So now I've gone through a lot of, well, most of these, all these neighborhoods that I've done, I've gone through these neighborhoods, and I've taken pictures of these buildings and added addresses to each one of them, so it will identify each one individually. And I thought, God, what a neat thing that'd be if you could put all of these together in some kind of a format where you could see the pictures and actually like walk through the neighborhood, you know, kind of like a virtual tour of each one of these neighborhoods. And that was my vision many years ago when I started this. And I've done that for Dublin Gulch and Eastside, East Butte. There is a difference. Parrot Flat, McQueen, Meaderville, and it's been a real. It keeps me up late at night sometimes, but putting this together has been a real, you know, the journey for me, and I think the end results are pretty cool, because I can walk through these neighborhoods and look on both sides of the street, and at least for the buildings that were there when they took these pictures, I can visualize a whole neighborhood that's completely gone. So that's what I'm doing with this series. You know, and another thing I might want to mention about these series, the archives offers a luncheon.
0: The brown bag lunch?
1: Yeah, like a brown bag lunch thing on Wednesdays every other week. And, you know, they're really popular. But the problem is the ones that get to visit it and see it the most are those that really retired or that don't work. And there are a lot of folks in town that, you know, can't make these brown bags, but would really like to kind of see them. So the gals at the archives, Lindsay Mulcahy and Aubrey Japp, we're having this discussion about maybe offering some kind of an evening programming thing where they could kind of introduce something that would be similar to that in the evening. And we were talking about it, and I said, well, you know, I got this thing I've been working on for a while, and I can offer this, like, 8-week thing if I talk about all these neighborhoods and then cap it off with a little compilation of all the houses that I know were moved from different places in Butte and have been relocated. So we hemmed and hawed and talked about it for a little bit, and they said, yeah, let's try it and see what happens. You know, maybe some people will show up. And we started last week with Dublin Gulch, and it seemed to be pretty successful.
0: And from what I heard from the ladies up there, it was standing room only. At one point.
1: We had a pretty good crowd.
0: A big chunk.
1: I don't know why they were all there, and it must not have been anything else going on in town. I don't know.
0: Well, it just goes to show that there is an importance for such things like this.
1: Yeah, I think the need is there, and offering, you know, a visual tour of some old neighborhood that, you know, you may have grown up in or that you were familiar with, that you'd like to see some of those buildings and stuff again. Yeah, it might be kind of neat.
0: Exactly.
1: So that's kind of where we're going.
0: And so these happen on Tuesday nights, right, up at the Archives?
1: Yep.
0: And then they're all starting at 6 p.m. And so how about if we kind of break down what you're going to be talking about, what you're going to be looking at?
1: Okay.
0: Does that work for you?
1: Again, like I say, the information that I gathered is pretty much from the Polk City directories, from those fire insurance maps, and pictures from the buildings from the tax assessment records. But also mixed in with that, you know, I talked about the Smithers collections and mm-hmm. other collections that people have donated to the archives, and we've kind of looked through those and, you know, picked out some really good pictures of these different neighborhoods that, you know, we can identify and blow up and present them as part of this picture of these neighborhoods that have kind of disappeared. And it's a pretty good mix of different things. I drop a little bit of history in here and there to kind of explain how these things developed and you know, why they're important and why we want to keep them. So, you know, these don't become memories that are just kind of lost for the past. You know, we like to keep it alive, especially for, you know, there's still a lot of folks my age that are still wandering around that like to see this stuff. So that was my intent. That's why I did this from the beginning and why I started this, because if I felt the need and the possibility that this could be done and other people enjoy it, then, you know, for Butte, that's a thing we should probably do.
0: And so how did you come up with the different neighborhoods?
1: You know, there's a lot of neighborhoods in Butte, but I picked the ones that I did because they're gone. You can walk through Dublin Gulch, kind of, but you have to have permission because it's all fenced off. Same way with East Butte and the same way with McQueen. I've been in both of those areas, but they're fenced off, and you have to be with someone from those that own those properties now, and you have to have permission. So you just can't go wandering around there anymore because they're still mining properties. And, you know, you could go to Parrot Flat, where McGruff Park is, over on the east side. You can walk around in there, but that's all been redeveloped. So actually finding where the houses were isn't really, you know, a possibility. And certainly you can't go to Meaderville, because that's right in the pit. So you can't go to these places. I mean, you can still go to Walkerville. You can still go to Centerville. You can still go to the Boulevard. You can go to these places. So they are still neighborhoods, but you can still walk through them. So the ones I selected were ones that they're either pretty much gone or I can't say all the way gone. The east side, there are some houses, the original houses, that are still there. Well, I guess even in Fintown, there's a couple of houses still there. But for the most part, most of the buildings and the structures and everything, they're all gone.
0: And I was going to say, so you started last week then with Dublin Gulch. And I know that's always, you know, a very popular one with the Irish community here in Butte. But, I mean, Dublin Gulch, for the most part, for people out there that might be unfamiliar with it, what area of town would that be in?
1: A couple of reasons why I chose Dublin Gulch.
0: Okay.
1: Dublin Gulch is one of the first big neighborhoods where these miners, when they came to town, all these different ethnicities pretty much built their own neighborhoods. You know, the Irish gathered together, and it wasn't just Dublin Gulch. There was a mix of Corktown, Anaconda Road, Sunnyside, Muckerville. They're all in the same area, and I think everybody lumped them as Dublin Gulch. But actually, talking to those that really lived in Dublin Gulch, they had a sign that said, entering Dublin Gulch, population 40, give or take a few. And kind of like a homemade sign, but it said that there were 40 people in this area. So Dublin Gulch certainly couldn't go from Anaconda Road up to Centerville and from, you know, the eastern portion of Anaconda Road all the way over to Main Street, because there were certainly more than 40 people when there was, you know, 12,000 Irishmen in town. So Dublin Gulch is pretty defined. Okay. And as I talked to folks that lived in there, and there aren't very many still with us, you know, it's shrinking. You know, these populations are shrinking. And as I talked to them, I got a better understanding of the boundaries of these neighborhoods. So each one that I go through, I kind of define the geographical boundaries.
0: Okay.
1: East and west, north and south, and any significant structures or landmarks in the areas. And I did that for each one of them. But again, like I say, within Dublin Gulch, there was Corktown, which, you know, like a southern end, and Anaconda Road, and Muckerville, and Sunnyside. And there are a lot of Irishmen in these areas, and a lot of Irish families. But they pretty much knew where they were, and they had their own distinct boundaries. And that was a learning thing that I saw. It was the same thing with East Butte, where you're familiar with, and McQueen. McQueen is platted as in the McQueen addition. There were four streets that were platted north of Cottonwood. And Cottonwood was the last street that had any houses on it. But there were still four more streets that were platted for development that were never, ever developed. Same way in the south end of the McQueen addition, really went into East Butte, you know, from... There was maple and grape, and I believe there was like a creek that ran through there. And to those that lived there, that was like the dividing line. And grape and hickory and redwood and ash and fir and plum and cherry were all south of there, and that was all considered East Butte. And those are fighting words between McQueeners and East Butte folks, because it was very distinct. Even though on a map, the McQueen addition went almost all the way down to First Street, which was deep into East Butte. So learning those things for me was really difficult. Because all these neighborhoods I'm talking about, I never lived in any of them. I had friends that lived there, and I learned a lot about them. But you don't really get the information until you talk to the folks that live there. And then you know for sure, you know. So it's been an interesting thing for me, and I've learned a lot. And I think what I want to portray when I show these is what I felt and what I learned, and just my perspective of what these neighborhoods are like. I think it's pretty interesting for me. Being a nerdy history guy, I kind of like it.
0: Exactly. And, you know, it kind of goes back to, you know, well, my parents, my dad grew up in Woodville, remembers East Butte McQueen. My mom grew up in East Butte. My grandparents, my grandpa grew up in East Butte. I have the family home that they moved, which we'll talk about your galloping houses. But, I mean, you're able to paint a picture. And I always heard my parents, my grandparents talk about these areas. I didn't get to see them. So, you know, it's great that you're able to do this, you know, through the work that you've done. And going back to the East Butte thing, I mean, I've got a copy of the official bylaws of the East Butte Volunteer Fire Department.
1: Wow. Yeah.
0: I've got the clock that hung in the fire hall. And speaking
1: and
0: of
1: they're
0: the
1: still
0: fire
1: here.
0: Hall,
1: they didn't disappear. That's the great thing.
0: Exactly. And speaking of the fire hall, I've got the basement stairs there in my house. My grandpa took those, as well as the swing set, teeter totters, and slide there in my backyard.
1: See, that is great. See, that's old history, and it's not gone. It's still here. It's kind of interesting. We did a similar thing in Dublin Gulch. my partner, Chris Fisk, who we do a lot of history stuff together, he put together a little session that we went up into Dublin Gulch, and we had permission. Mm-hmm. And we went up there with a group of folks from Dublin Gulch and around that area, and we dug up some plants and shrubs and things from that area. And they've been transplanted in other portions of Butte now. So Dublin Gulch, even though it may be gone and you can't really see it, some of that shrubbery is still around town. So remnants of Dublin Gulch are still alive. And I think that's just great.
0: Exactly. And through these presentations that you're doing, I mean, you're able to bring that to life. And
1: exactly.
0: Well, how
1: you know, and another thing I'd like to add, what would be really neat, and it was kind of like part of my vision when I saw this, if I offered a session like this and people could come and see it, and they could share some stories that they have, you know, maybe we could record them and we'd have that for posterity. But if they also brought pictures that were identified, and we know who these characters are and who the people are in these pictures, we could copy those at the archives and put them in this some kind of a binder or bundle of something. So when we package these and put these all together, So our kids and grandkids, when they talk about East Butte or Dublin Gulch or whatever, they can open up a binder with actual pictures in them and stories and anything related to that that's pretty visual. And you can see it rather than just hearing stories about it. Pictures are worth 1,000 words. And you put a bunch of pictures together and pictures like these, and you really get a story. It's pretty neat. And that's how I look at it, and that's my perspective, and that's what I want to see continue and develop. So if those that come to these things would bring things like that, we'll certainly, like to hold them, and if they'd let us allow us to copy them and share them that way down the road, they don't necessarily have to give them up, but we've got the technical ability and the wherewithal to copy these things and then we can share them with the future. I think that's where we're at.
0: For sure. And so how about if we take another time out? We'll come back and we'll finish our conversation. Go over your schedule of lectures.
1: Sounds like a deal.
0: All right. And if you'd like to join in or have a question or comment, 406-494-7500 #550 on your Verizon wireless cell phone. And we shall return after this.
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0: And we welcome you back to the KBOW Party Line. Jim McCarthy joining us here in the KBOW studio as today we're talking about Jim's series up at the Butte Archives, Remembering the Hood, Old Butte Revisited, taking place on Tuesdays beginning at 6 p.m. He kicked it off last week with his presentation on Dublin Gulch. And, you know, Jim, as I look over your list here, you went over the neighborhoods, you know, ones that, you know, are no longer there so that you could do like kind of a virtual walkthrough of them with the pictures and the research. But, I mean, you look at the roster there. I mean, you've got Dublin Gulch to Fintown to on the 13th talking about the east side. And, no, that's not the same as East Butte. Just got to clarify that.
1: Oh, for sure.
0: And then, even though others will try to tell you otherwise, you've got the Parrot Flat in there. Of course, East Butte. And, of course, East Butte and McQueen, two separate things. You've got Meaderville. And then you're going to go into the Galloping Houses. So, I mean, you kind of covered all of the bases there.
1: I kind of think so. I was asked why I picked these in this order here. You know, is there any certain reason? And I did think about that as I put these together. You know, Dublin Gulch is probably one of the first neighborhoods really impacted, because in the 40s they started that Greater Butte Project, you know, and they had block caving on the east side. But they had to pull that ore out of the ground, you know, faster and more efficiently, because the grade of copper was getting, you know, less and less valuable the deeper that they went. So they moved a head frame from Meaderville, the Leonard, up to the Kelly Mine, which was right in Dublin Gulch. Then they moved a secondary auxiliary one up from the tramway, right next to the Kelly Shaft, the Leonard. And all of a sudden, little by little, it was just chewing up this Dublin Gulch. So they were the first ones to really feel this impact. And right around the same time, this Greater Butte Project, they started exploration for the Berkeley Pit, and which was going to, you know, gobble up a lot of neighborhoods. So these were the first ones that really felt that. The east side felt a lot of impact from the subsidence, from that block caving underneath. You know, it's kind of like a little cave, that old coal mining, where they take a whole area and they undermine it, and then they have these drawbells or these funnels that take the ore down, and then they can take big, massive volumes of ore from down below and move it up. But in order to do that, the ground had to kind of collapse on itself and fall down from gravity, and that caused great amounts of subsidence, especially on the east side. So that the east side became, you know, one of the next areas that was affected. You know, the east side and Parrot Flat, they're kind of together. And then as that pit expanded, you know, you could feel the impact over in East Butte, and then Meaderville, of course. And then it stretched over all the way into McQueen. So there is kind of a progression as to how this series goes through that. But I've seen through my research that there are a lot of folks from Meaderville and McQueen that show a lot of interest in this, and it's really popular. And I thought we should probably save those for the end, because I'm familiar with a lot of this, and there are a lot of folks, those folks still around. And they'll probably show up. So I better do that at the end instead of at the beginning. So it'd be kind of like a finale, kind of. And at least that was my thought. And a lot of my good friends are from McQueen. So I kind of wanted to save that kind of for the end. And the Galloping Houses is kind of like a sidelight to these neighborhoods. I did this presentation about a set of gallows that were in the basement of the courthouse, Galloping Gallows number 5. And as an adult ed class, Chris Fisk introduced us to these gallows that were in the basement, and we had no history on this apparatus that was there. And we'd ask Chris questions about, you know, who built them, why are they there, who got hanged on them, and what's the purpose? And no one had any information. So being the history nerd that I am, I started researching these gallows. And I've got a couple binders full of information on our Galloping Gallows that Butte Silver Oil has. And the 10 men that were hanged on them, and they were called Galloping Gallows because twice we lent them out to two different counties to hang someone.
0: Oh.
1: And they returned. So they're Galloping Gallows, and you know the state had several of them. Butte had two sets, Galloping Gallows 3 and Galloping Gallows 5. Galloping Gallows 3, we lent out, and they never came back. Built a new set that are really good, number 5, and we presently still have them. So, anyway, in doing this research about these gallows, they call them Galloping Gallows. So, as I researched all these different neighborhoods, I noticed that there were a lot of houses that people moved, you know, from one present location where they were in these neighborhoods to another location, either in the county or elsewhere. Some of them in different counties in different portions near here, but they're not here. So I thought, yeah, I'd like to put a list of those together. And again, being the nerd that I am, I started going through there. And until last week, I was up to 170 houses that I knew were moved and I knew where they went. And thanks to your information that you've given me in this past week, I'm up to 195. And I still got another 20 or 40 that either I know where they came from, but I don't know where they went, or where they're at, and I don't know where they came from. So I'm going to be well over 200 when I'm done with this. But this Galloping Gallows session that I'm going to finish this series with is kind of a little chat about these houses and what they looked like where they were and what they look like now and where they're at. So it's kind of a neat story, and it's a transition, and I think it's kind of a full circle thing on the series as to, you know, the loss of these neighborhoods. But in some instances, they're really not lost. They've just been moved.
0: Exactly. So, and I was going to say, you know, house moving, building moving, you know, going back to, you know, the 50s, 60s, 70s is quite the feat, and you really don't see too many, you know, houses being moved anymore.
1: Oh,
0: I know they still do it, but you don't see it like you used to.
1: They still do it, but it isn't as prominent as it was then. In Butte, we had two house moving companies, you know, Pisani's and
0: Tamietti's.
1: Tamietti's, both Italian families, and they still have downstream folks that live here. I wish they had records that we could share. I knew Don Tamietti. I worked with Don. He worked for the city of Butte years ago. And I knew Don, and he was a house mover. And I'd met Bat Pisani, but I didn't know him. But I knew folks that worked for him. And those two folks from Butte had businesses here, and they moved a lot of houses. There was also a fellow named Cotton from Helena that moved houses, and another one from Great Falls Zion, which moved your family's houses. And between the four of them, they moved a lot of houses. But one interesting fact that I come across, you'd think this would be really easy research. You know, all you'd have to do is go up to the, you know, go up to the archives or the county and say, can I have the records for these, you know, these building permits that these people had to get, you know, to move these houses and, you know, put all this information together. But the problem that I found was record keeping for both the city and the county wasn't quite as complete as it should be. Not that they didn't do a good job. It's just that it was almost impossible sometimes to get the information to fill out the blanks. When you're going to move a house from somewhere in McQueen or whatever, and you're going to move it to a neighborhood that doesn't have any actual streets marked yet, it's pretty difficult. So a lot of these entries in these records would say, you know, oh yeah, my name's Tamietti, I'm a house mover, and I'm moving it for this family in McQueen, and we're moving it to the 4 Mile, or we're moving it to the East Ridge, or we're moving it to Nistler Junction. Those are pretty big areas to try and pinpoint where these houses went, especially if they didn't put down exactly what address they were at. If they listed, you know, Cottonwood or Leatherwood or Maple or Hazel, you know where it came from, but it doesn't give you a designation as to exact which house and where it's going. So a lot of that was difficult. I found some of these. You can find records and kind of match things up a little bit, but it's not 100% accurate and complete, but I'm trying my damnedest to get it to work.
0: And I'm going to try my best to get you up to 200 there. But I mean, you know, going through what I had and, you know, sharing our two minds together, I mean, some of them had like little notes on them, like this house moved to like Owsley Edition, Block 3, Lot 13 or something like that, or Bellevue edition. And you can kind of pinpoint that and see what it looks like now.
1: You know, every time you get a little hint like that, it sends you into another series of places where you can find more information.
0: Exactly. And I consulted my plat maps that I bought at the Archives Garage Sale many years ago.
1: Exactly. And it's kind of like a detective game, and you get a clue here and there, and you try and put all the pieces together. Matter of fact, on the background on my presentations is a series of puzzle pieces. You see all these puzzle pieces on the side, and that's exactly what we're doing. It's a puzzle, you know, being put together, and that's what it's all about. And I think this galloping houses thing at the end kind of just ties all this together, because no matter what it is, Butte's still Butte, and you know, some of these houses were moved elsewhere, but you know, this Butte spirit's still alive, and to me, it'll always be here. You know, Butte is just such a resilient place. You know, through the years and all the research that I've ever done in my stories, I've heard about ghost towns and whatever. You know, when things got bad and things were tough, you know, towns folded up. You know, like Elkhorn and other ghost towns like that. Butte'll never do that.
0: No,
1: Butte isn't Butte because we're really pretty and we have a lot of really good shopping. Butte is Butte because of the people that are here. You know, the people here make this community. You know, Butte is it. You know, it's the people in the community here make this town what it is. So for me to be able to give back and share stuff, it's an honor to do that. So that's kind of where my head's at. So I guess that's why I do these kind of crazy things, because, you know, it's a neat thing, and that's what, you know, few people do for each other, and you know, that's what we do for the community.
0: I couldn't have said it any better myself. So how about we take our final time out? We'll go over your schedule and wrap things up.
1: Great.
0: Talk about a fast hour. And again, if you'd like to join in the final moments, 406-494-7500 or #550 on your Verizon wireless cell phone.
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0: And we welcome you back to the KBOW Party Line as we wrap up our chat. Jim McCarthy joining us. We've been talking about is Remembering the Hood, Old Butte Revisited, lecture series, talks, just informational, fun things to do on Tuesday evening, 6 p.m. up at the Butte Archives. And Jim, you know, as we get down to our final moments there, do you want to run over your schedule there of your upcoming shows?
1: Yeah, I started this last week on September 29th with Dublin Gulch. I'm going to proceed tonight at October 6th, today, Tuesday, with Fintown. I'm going to move on to the east side on the 13th of October. then Parrot Flat on the 20th of October. 27th of October, I'll offer East Butte. The 3rd of November, I think that's Election Day, we're going to do Meaderville. That's kind of a neat tie. And November 10th, we'll do McQueen. And we'll finish it all up the 17th of November. Hopefully, there won't be a lot of snow. And we'll do Galloping Houses and wrap things up.
0: I know from what I've heard about your one last week, you know, a lot of people did show up, and there is a need for these things, and it's great to see these neighborhoods revisited again.
1: Yeah. Oh, I think so. A lot of people were disappointed because of the venue, but again, like I say, when we started this, the whole thing is to show the community, you know, the archives and what it has to offer. So that was our intent. You know, we didn't try and do this as a public event to listen to me speak, which is really boring anyway. But this was an event to show something, show the archives off, and show the folks in the community that, you know, that we care, and we want to do something for people in the evening as well as the ones that come for the brown bags on a Wednesday afternoon. So I'm glad it was well received.

0: Well, we're just about wrapped up and out of time. Again, invite people to show up. They can bring pictures. They can bring memorabilia.
1: That
0: just
1: would be great.
0: Show up. And again, I got to say, kudos going out to you for all of your research.
1: Okay. Thank you.
0: Excuse me that you did. And of course, all your work up at the courthouse with my mom up there in the land office and the plat maps and everything. So
1: she's great.
0: That's where I get it from, too. So I'm happy to help you out. And Jim, we look forward to chatting with you again soon.
1: Maybe when we go do this one on the Galloping Houses, I might ask you to come and maybe share the spotlight with me, because you've got just as much invested in this as I do. And your heart's there, too. And I think we can make a good show.
0: Well, perfect. And with that, we're officially wrapped up and in the books for the day. Jim, thank you very much for coming in. And the party line is, wrapped up for your Tuesday.
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6: Mars was about $46 million. There have been questions about whether that was the extent of the money that he allegedly stole, if you will, from the government, and how exactly that happened.
7: Cornell announcing an effort to independently conduct an investigation into its handling of Jane Doe's gang rape allegations. It's hired a law firm, King & Spalding, which is putting in charge former Deputy Attorney General Sally Yates. The price of diesel fuel remains high, in part due to the ongoing war with Iran. And President Trump said at a Nebraska rally yesterday that he signed an executive order that would release what's called dyed diesel into more of the marketplace. ABC's Karen Travers at the White House.
8: It's tax-free, typically reserved for heavy machinery that's used in farming or construction equipment. So now this will expand the potential use of this to other things. There was great applause last night when the president announced this. I was at the rally. That was probably the biggest applause line. People stood on their feet and were cheering. But analysts are warning this is likely to not have a major impact on prices, because at this point, there isn't a significant supply of this.
7: Skydance announcing it has completed its takeover of Warner Brothers Discovery, now owning Paramount Movie Studio, Paramount Plus, and Warner Brothers, HBO Max, CBS, and CNN, and more. Skydance is already announcing layoffs are coming. The goal, $6 billion in cost savings over 3 years. 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
1: Outrage from California Democratic leaders over President Trump's Nebraska rally comments yesterday about if Iran gets a nuclear weapon.
2: They can take out a city. Let them take out Los Angeles. Let them take out San Diego.
1: The White House accusing the media of having a meltdown, saying Trump was just talking about U.S. cities that would be threatened by Iran. Russia providing few details about a case of suspected plague in a Siberian research lab. Area hospitals are under a quarantine. More Americans are losing their homes to foreclosure, and now authorities are warning about scams involving so-called foreclosure rescue services. ABC's Sophie Flay.
3: A self-proclaimed home saver is now facing charges, including grand larceny. Accused of taking mortgage payments from a homeowner, she promised to help avoid foreclosure. Lauren Taliento, president of JT Home Savers, pleaded not guilty in a New York courtroom. Prosecutors say Miguel Mora turned to Taliento because he was struggling to make his mortgage payments. They say Taliento told him she could lower his mortgage rate and to send his payments to her. But they say the money was never forwarded to the lender.
1: Taliento denies the charges. She could face 7 years in prison if convicted. Solid gains for the major indexes on Wall Street today. The Dow up 253 points. The S&P at another record close, up 45 points. The NASDAQ gaining 122. Chuck Sievertson, ABC News.
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7: And there was our ABC News right here in your hometown station. Headed right on into this 2 o'clock hour. Let's take a look at the weather forecast today. Sunny, high of 75 this evening. Mostly clear skies with low right around 33. Wednesday, sunny with a high of 75. Thursday, there as well, as is Friday. But come this Saturday, we're going to have some wintertime. Chance of rain with a high of 55. And then snow is likely come Sunday with a high of just 38. Currently here in Butte, 71 degrees and sunny. 10 mile an hour winds coming out of the west. 68 degrees in Deer Lodge, 77 degrees in Boulder, 75 in Phillipsburg and Dillon. Help some Sam Hunt now with those outskirts. 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

0: Kevin Powers and Shaboozy moving on as we're moving our way right through this 2 o'clock hour. Got another duet over or after the break, and another one to get you up and moving. There's no 3 o'clock hour slump here. Or 2 o'clock hour in this case. We're going to be awake, and we're going to move our way right through this Tuesday afternoon on KBOW.
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0: Dirks Bentley, what was I thinking? You're listening to Butte's Hometown Station. And let's give you another one to sing along to. This time from Carrie Underwood. She'll be coming up next here on KBOW as we're hayriding through this beautiful 2 o'clock hour.
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1: Good afternoon. With the information that you need at 2:30, I'm Morgan Griffin. News Hour is being brought to you as service by your hometown stations. An 81-year-old Whitehall man died after crashing his motorcycle near Sula on Monday. According to a report from the Montana Highway Patrol, crash occurred at 3:11 p.m. on U.S. Highway 93 after the man failed to negotiate a sharp curve, ran off the highway, and struck a concrete barrier. The man was thrown off the motorcycle and struck a tree. The man then was pronounced dead on arrival. KPAX reports that MHP reports that the speed is a suspected factor in the crash. As of September 29th of this year, MHP reports that 127 people have died on Montana roads, and that is down 18.5% from last year's 156 deaths. A Potomac school mother is suing the district for negligence after her child sustained injuries under the watch of a paraeducator in May of 2024. Amy Flamond filed the lawsuit in Missoula County District Court in August and is seeking a jury trial and damages to be determined in court. The lawsuit alleges the child was using a Grillo walker, which is a significantly heavy walking aid with four wheels, on a pathway that featured a significant slope and steep curb. The Montana Standard reports a student and a paraeducator supervising her were walking from the Potomac Community Center, which is used for school activities, to the main school building. That lawsuit alleges that paraprofessionals were not walking directly next to the student or within reach of her. As she walked, the wheel of the student's walker slipped off the sidewalk, and the abrupt edge caused her walker to speed up and fall to the ground. The 100-pound walker landed on top of the child, causing life-altering and permanent injuries, according to the complaint. A Great Falls addiction counselor was arraigned today in Lewis and Clark County District Court on four felonies for allegedly receiving more than $40,000 in fraudulent Medicaid reimbursement. Carlos Mulvera Pareda appeared before Special Master Barbara Harris on two counts of Medicaid fraud, one count making false claim to a public agency, and one count of tampering with or fabricating evidence, all felonies. Montana Standard reports that Harris entered not guilty pleas on his behalf. District judge appoint special masters to preside over short hearings such as arraignments and initial appearances. According to the charging documents, Pareda is a licensed addiction counselor who owns and operates CMP Power of Healing Counseling and Treatment Center in Great Falls, which provides mental health and chemical dependency treatment. Charging documents state that Pareda received nearly $20,000 in reimbursements as a result of illegal referrals. In total, investigators allege that Pareda received more than $40,000 in fraudulent reimbursements from January 2023 to June of 2025. KBOW News Time is 2:33.
2: If the USS Montana must go to war beneath the sea, the crew will be called to battle stations by a war song like those that inspired our state's first people. In any conflict to which she's sent, the Montana sailors will take with them a warrior spirit and the best, most lethal technology. 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USSMontanaCommittee.us.
1: The Beaverhead Deer Lodge National Forest announced last Friday that it has acquired a 572-acre in-holding in the northern Tobacco Rouge Mountains, securing new public access, protecting what is described as key wildlife habitat and high-demand recreation area. Purchase finalized in early August, relied on money from the Fiscal 2026 Land and Water Conservation Fund, or LWCF, a federal program that supported numerous conservation and recreation projects in southwest Montana throughout the years. LWCF uses revenue from the depletion of one natural resource, offshore oil and gas, to support the conservation of other resources, including land and water. The Montana Standard reports that the purchase price for so-called Mammoth acquisition, with Mammoth referring to a historic gold, silver, and copper mine in the vicinity, was $1.34 million. Forest Service said the area is known for its alpine lakes and extensive backcountry trail opportunities, attracting both motorized and non-motorized users. Let's take a look at that weather forecast today. Sunny skies and high of 75. Tonight, mostly clear with a low of 33. Wednesday, sunny with a high of 75. Thursday, sunny and high of 74. currently here in Butte, 71 degrees and sunny, 80 in Whitehall, 78 in Helena, 75 degrees in Drummond, 69 degrees in Basin. With the information that you need at 2:35, I'm Morgan Griffin. 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

0: Morgan Wallen's been by now. You're listening to Butte's hometown station, KBOW. 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
0: Welcome to your country music news for our Tuesday, October the 6th. And yesterday, the Academy of Country Music, ACM Prime Video, and the Dick Clark Productions announced tickets on sale information for the 62nd Academy of Country Music Awards, taking place on my birthday, Sunday, May 16th, and returning to the world-renowned MGM Grand Garden Arena in Las Vegas, Nevada. 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Well, honestly, it's just impressive. In May, Kacey Musgraves released her sixth studio album, Middle of Nowhere. Middle of Nowhere was unique in many ways, as it does blend a lot of different sounds. And Kacey talked about how she inspired by more Tino Tejano and Zydeco styles. You may hear that all over the album, especially on Uncertain Texas. And Kacey has also been living in Mexico some, so it's only fitting that she has released a Spanish version of that song with Musica Mexicana group Intocable. The Willie Nelson version did previously reach number one Texas radio. Kacey said that doing this version with Intocable is a thrill. As a native Texan, she's proud of the cultural melting pot that makes their state so great. And that has been country music news for today here on KBOW. That's been brought to you as service by Columbus Plaza in Highland View Manor.

0: Oh, it's fun to play that one. Encourage you to sing along and hit those high notes. Brooks and Dunn with My Maria. We are continuing around through the 2 o'clock hour here on our Tuesday. Gorgeous out there in the mid-70s. Hope you can get outside and enjoy it, because there's just a few more of these beautiful fall days ahead before snow is expected this weekend. You'll listen to KBOW. Dylan Scott up next.
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0: Have a new truck as we have a truck song. 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
1: From ABC News, I'm Lindsay Davis, anchor of Prime, streaming weeknights on ABC News Live. A house of horrors is what California officials are calling a home where they say 21 children were living. They say all were born via surrogate mothers. The parents have been charged with child abuse and neglect. Nannies were instructed to discipline the children, says Los Angeles County District Attorney Nathan Hochman.
2: And what was going on has been alleged in the complaint of that discipline is nothing short of absolute physical abuse, beatings, and punishment on a daily basis.
1: The DA says the couple paid one surrogate $135,000. Cornell University has tapped a law firm, Kings and Spalding, to conduct the investigation into the school's handling of Jane Doe's gang rape allegations. ABC's Peter Haralambos.
3: According to a statement, the Board of Trustees now has a special committee leading this, that this investigation is going to cover not only this 2024 incident and the school's response to it, but Cornell's broader policies.
1: The investigation will be led by Sally Yates, a former acting U.S. Attorney General. U.S. officials are urging Russia to give more details about its pneumonic plague lab death in Siberia. Secretary of State Marco Rubio.
4: We encourage Russia to be transparent and share more information with the world so that all of us could react accordingly and appropriately.
1: Skydance announces it has completed its takeover of Warner Brothers Discovery. The new giant media company owns Paramount, Paramount Plus, Warner Brothers, HBO Max, CBS, CNN, and more. It reduces competition, says ABC News legal contributor Kim Whaley.
5: We've got a series of statutes dating back to the 19th century that basically represent the idea that competition is good for consumers. If you've got a bunch of hamburger restaurants on the street, the price will go down.
1: Skydance is announcing layoffs are coming. Wall Street major indexes closed higher, the S&P 500 and NASDAQ at record highs. 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
11: Pleading guilty, a former CIA officer in federal court today, David Rush, who's accused of stealing tens of millions of dollars while employed by the government. Law enforcers saying they found millions of dollars in gold.

0: old bars when searching his home. R&B singer Freddie Jackson has died at 70. Best known for a string of soul and slow jam hits in the 1980s and 90s, including You Are My Lady. Against all odds, Krista Pike is conscious, speaking, and continues to receive critical medical care, according to a statement just issued by her attorneys. Despite the severe damage she endured to her arms, still handcuffed and shackled in the bed, her recovery is medically unprecedented, and there's an investigation into the botched execution of her. The Nobel Prize for Physics today has been awarded to a Belgian-American physicist, Francis Hausen, for his work to learn more about small particles in space called neutrinos. Mark Pierce is the chair of the Nobel Committee on Physics.
1: This is basic research, which has no direct goal. It's purely research which is driven by curiosity, and I thought this is very important. We don't know where this will lead us. It will certainly lead us somewhere.
0: Chuck Sievertson, ABC News.
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3: And there was our ABC News right here on KBOW. Quick look at the weather forecast. Today, sunny, high of 75. This evening, clear, low right around 33. Wednesday, sunny with a high of 75. Wednesday evening, clear skies, low, cold, right around 28. Thursday, sunny with a high of 74, up to 75 degrees on Friday. Right now in Butte, we are at 72 degrees and sunny. 10-mile-an-hour winds coming out of the west. 70 degrees in Deer Lodge, 77 in Dillon, Boulder, 74 in Phillipsburg. With the information that you need at the top of the hour, I am Morgan Griffin. That means that it's time to jump in with the music. And here's Alan Jackson with Remember When.

0: Luke Combs, Ain't No Love in Oklahoma. You're listening to Beats Hometown Station. Continue around through this 3 o'clock hour. We have fresh Montana news for you. 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

0: Morgan Wallen, 20 Cigarettes. He did just release a new song, I believe, for the GTA 6 video game that's coming up. And it has not really broken into country radio yet, but I also hear that he's coming out with more projects this year. So if you need some more Morgan Wallen, well, I believe you're going to get some soon. You're listening to KBOW. 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
1: Well, good afternoon with the information that you need at 3:30. I'm Morgan Griffin. News Hour is being brought to you as service by Monteriors. For the second time this year, Yellowstone County Board of Commissioners approved a lawsuit over a planned data center ballot initiative. Yellowstone County Attorney Scott Tweedo told commissioners that while the county got a judicial determination and passed summer deadline, it did give the signature gatherers last time was actually a month late. Legality of the initiative has yet to be weighed upon. The past initiative, in part affected by the deadline change, did not receive enough signatures to qualify for the member ballot. Then, on September 23rd, the county approved language of a revised data center initiative, which required a countywide vote to permit data centers to operate. Montana Standard reports, then today, county attorney assessed the revived initiative to pose the same legal challenges, citing the Montana Supreme Court ruling in June in Treasure County versus Edlin that restricted county powers about local initiatives. In that case, the disputed initiative was in relation to wind turbines. County commissioners have stated that zoning on data centers is currently impossible to implement with the Right to Compute Act passed last year in state legislature. However, has been disputed by the bill's primary proponent and requester of the bill, Frontier Institute. A Montana child who has not been vaccinated against HIB contracted the bacterial infection died last month from complications, according to an announcement from the state's Department of Public Health and Human Service. Hemophilus influenza type B, commonly called HIB, was once the leading cause of bacterial meningitis among children, but its prevalence plummeted once a vaccine came to the market 40 years ago. The Center for Disease Control and Prevention recommends HIB vaccination for all children younger than 5 years old. Montana Standard reports a surge in vaccine skepticism, at least partially driven by the Trump administration's Make America Healthy Again movement, has led to declining immunization rates nationwide. Data is particularly hard to come by in Montana, as it's the only state in the country that does not require local school districts to submit immunization reports to the state health agency. Kerry Schreiber does not want Whole Foods Market coming to Missoula, and she does not want the state to help the Amazon-owned grocery store chain open a location on Brook Street. She told as much to the Missoula City Council and Mayor Andrea Davis on Monday evening during the weekly meeting. In response, Davis defended the city's approach, noting the city can't tell business they are not allowed to open in the city. And while the city confirmed to the Missoulian the Midtown Commons development, where Whole Foods will be located, does have a pending application at the Missoula Redevelopment Agency for an undisclosed amount of tax increment financing, Davis told Schreiber and others that nothing has been decided. Montana Standard reports the amount that the developers will be asking for will be revealed before the developers come before the MRA's Board of Commissioners to formally present their application, and the board will vote on whether to approve the request. Site of the proposed development, 3333 Brook Street, is located within an urban renewal district. It's also where a local brewery, Great Burn, is currently located. KBOW News Time is 3:33.
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1: Before voters receive their ballots in the mail, they should find a copy of the 2026 Montana Voter Information Pamphlet, courtesy of the Montana Secretary of State's office. Daily Montana reports the state issue guide offers information on 3 ballot issues that voters can decide upon, includes arguments and rebuttals for and against each issue. Those arguments come alongside information about checking voter information, finding a polling place, and viewing sample ballots, tracking absentee ballots, and additional resources available to Montana voters. Secretary of State Kristi Jacobson said in a statement, Montana's 2026 Voter Information Pamphlet recognizes the historic moment in our country as we are celebrating 250 years of freedom. Montana has an important civic duty to participate in our electoral process. I encourage every eligible Montana to review the pamphlet and be prepared to make their voices heard this general election. According to the guide, 510,000 copies of the document were published at a total cost of $75,760.23. Taking a look at our weather forecast today. Sunny with a high of 75. This evening, clear with a low of 33. Wednesday, sunny with a high of 75. Thursday, sunny with a high of 74. I'm here in Butte, 72 degrees and sunny. 8 mile an hour winds coming out of the west. 80 degrees in Whitehall, 79 in Helena, 69 degrees in Basin. With the information that you need at 3:35, I'm Morgan Griffin. 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
0: Well, today is Tuesday, October the 6th. It's the 279th day of the year. Today is National Taco Day. In 1927, the era of talking pictures leapt forward with the opening of The Jazz Singer, starring Al Johnson. A feature film contained both silent and sound synchronized sequences. In 1973, war erupted in the Middle East as Egypt and Syria launched a surprise attack on Israeli forces on the Sinai Peninsula in the Golan Heights during the Yom Kippur holiday, starting a nearly three-week conflict that became known as the Yom Kippur War. In 1976, President Gerald R. Ford, during his second presidential debate with Democrat Jimmy Carter, asserted there was no Soviet domination of Eastern Europe. In 1979, Pope John Paul II, on a week-long U.S. tour, became the first pontiff to visit the White House, where he was received by President Jimmy Carter. It was on this date in 1981. Egyptian President Anwar Sadat was shot to death by members of the Egyptian Islamic Jihad while reviewing a military parade. In 2007, British adventurer Jason Lewis completed the first human-powered circumnavigation of the globe, spanning 13 years and 46,000 miles. In 2010, Philadelphia Phillies pitcher Roy Halladay tossed just the second postseason no-hitter in MLB history, blanking the Cincinnati Reds 4-0. Finally, in 2014, the Supreme Court unexpectedly cleared the way for a dramatic expansion of gay marriage in the United States, as rejected appeals from five states seeking to preserve their bans, effectively making such marriages legal in 30 states. Birthdays for today: singer-guitarist Thomas McCleary of Commodores is 77. Guitarist David Hidalgo of Los Lobos is 72. You got singer-songwriter Matthew Sweet, who is 62. Country swinger Tim Rushlow of Little Texas, well, he is 60. 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That was a time capsule brought to you as a service by Hash Chiropractic. And here's Little Texas with God Bless Texas.

0: God bless Texas. That was some Little Texas for you. And happy birthday once again to Tim Rushlow, who is 60 today. 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
1: There should be a difference between judges and politicians, because politicians make promises. Judges should follow the law. I'm Judge Amy Eddy, and for the past decade, I've presided over 10,000 cases from all across Montana. Families in crisis, serious criminal trials, cases involving our constitutional rights and freedoms. My job has always been simple. 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On the Supreme Court, I'll protect our freedoms, guard our constitutional rights, and keep politics out of the courtroom. I'm Judge Amy Eddy, and I'd be honored to earn your vote for Montana Supreme Court.
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1: Good afternoon, everyone. Andy Schwab here from the Northern Ag Network with today's Ag Headlines. President Donald Trump has signed an executive order temporarily expanding access to tax-exempt red dye diesel in an effort to ease soaring fuel costs for farmers and truckers. The order directs the Treasury Department to defer certain federal diesel tax payments through December 31st and provide penalty relief for dye diesel used on highways during that period. It also directs USDA to help ensure adequate supplies of dyed diesel in high-demand areas and encourages states to take similar action. However, different states are acting differently to how this is handled. For the Treasure State, Montana Department of Transportation posted on their social media platforms today that Montana statute banning the use of dyed diesel on the state's public roads remain in full effect. Governor Larry Roden of South Dakota has directed the South Dakota Department of Public Safety to temporarily adjust enforcement priorities surrounding the use of dyed diesel, while North Dakota Governor Kelly Armstrong last week declared a state of emergency and issued an order allowing the temporary on-highway use of red dyed diesel for agricultural operations. Wyoming Department of Transportation is looking into the matter as well, and they'll have an official statement here soon.
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1: The Montana Grain Growers Association's Board of Directors has named Shauna Severson as their next Executive Vice President. Severson has served as the interim Executive Vice President since April and will continue leading the association in the permanent role. MGGA President Steve Scheffel says Severson has proven herself to be a great leader and brings a wealth of outside experience and knowledge. Prior to assuming the executive leadership role, Severson served as MGGA's office manager and event coordinator. Severson says the past 6 months has given her an even greater appreciation for the organization and that she's excited about what's ahead for MGGA. From the Northern Ag Network, I'm Andy Schwab.
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1: From ABC News, I'm Chuck Severson. Against all odds, says a statement from her lawyers, the woman seriously injured in a botched execution in Tennessee, Krista Pike, is conscious, speaking, and continues to receive critical medical care. They say she's still handcuffed and shackled to the bed. Her prognosis, unclear, say Pike's attorneys. This is how the Los Angeles County District Attorney describes a home where investigators say 21 children were living.
2: This house could only be described as a house of horrors for these young, incredibly young children.
1: DA Nathan Hochman says the parents have been charged with child abuse and neglect. He says nannies were instructed to discipline the children.
2: And what was going on has been alleged in the complaint of that discipline is nothing short of absolute physical abuse, beatings, and punishment on a daily basis.
1: Officials say all the children were born via surrogate mothers. In connection to a deadly school shooting earlier this year in British Columbia, Canada, the FBI announces an arrest of an American from Bellingham, Washington, James Bryant, 30 years old, accused by investigators of assisting the gunman.
3: In addition to providing money, technical advice, and particular items to be used in the shooting, Bryant agreed to record a live stream feed of the attack and broadcast it in a way that would maximize notoriety for the shooter.
1: The February shooting killed five children and one adult at a secondary school in British Columbia. Cornell University has tapped a law firm, Kings and Spaulding, to conduct the investigation into the school's handling of Jane Doe's gang rape allegations. The investigation would be led by Sally Yates, former acting U.S. Attorney General. Her publicist confirms that Ava Marie Saint, probably best known for starring opposite Cary Grant in the classic movie North by Northwest, has died at 102. You're listening to ABC News.
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1: The U.S. is urging Russia to provide more information about the death of a worker inside an anti-plague research center in Siberia. ABC's Patrick Reeval.
8: Several hospitals in Irkutsk have imposed quarantines, and a patient who is in one of those hospitals has shared a screening form with us that says it is a checklist for symptoms of plague. Now, Russian officials say no other infections have been detected.
1: And Russian officials have not confirmed it's a plague case. Students all over France are taking to the streets, hundreds of thousands demonstrating against what they say are subpar conditions at high schools. ABC's Lama Hassan.
9: When you talk to the students, they say that this is years and years of anger and frustration at the way their education system is handled and the way that it is run. They want more resources, more funding, more money spent on schools. The students say there just aren't enough teachers, for example. There is overcrowding in classrooms. Their schools are run down.

0: So they're fed up, and they feel that this, by protesting, is the only way that they can be heard.
1: A candy crunch for Halloween, ABC's Jim Ryan.
2: According to the National Retail Federation, candy accounts for the largest chunk of Halloween expenses, ahead of costumes and decorations, with prices rising at triple the rate of inflation since 2020.
1: Wall Street major indexes closed higher, the S&P 500 and the NASDAQ, at new record highs. Chuck Sievertson, ABC News.
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4: And there was our ABC News right here in your hometown station, headed into this beautiful 4 o'clock hour. Absolutely gorgeous out there, so let's take a look at the weather forecast today. Sunny, the high of 75. This evening, clear with a low of 33. Wednesday, sunny with a high of 75 as well. Thursday, sunny with a high of 74. Currently here in Butte, we are at 72 degrees and sunny, 82 degrees in Whitehall, 79 in Helena, 73 degrees in Wise River. Now jumping in music, a little Alabama from 1982 for you. It's close enough to perfect.

0: Nate Smith being bulletproof right here on KBOW. Heading right through once again this beautiful Tuesday. Enjoy that weather while we have it, as it's all the way up to 72 today because rain and snow is expected starting this weekend, but 70 degree weather all the way through Friday. So enjoy this week. Also enjoy the great music coming up. Going to Tucker Wetmore up after the break on KBOW.
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0: Dr. Webmore brunette, and seems to have found himself that one brunette, because apparently he is dating Miss L. Langley. 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

0: It was fun to play you some new music, and that is to up-and-coming artists I think we will be hearing a lot in the next couple of years. 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
1: Well, good afternoon with the information that you need at 4:30. I'm Morgan Griffin. For a second time this year, the Yellowstone County Board of Commissioners approved a lawsuit over a planned data center ballot initiative. Yellowstone County Attorney Scott Tweedo told commissioners that when the county got a judicial determination in past summer, the deadline it gave to signature gatherers last time was actually a month late. The legality of the initiative has yet to be weighed upon, and the past initiative, in part affected by deadline change, did not receive enough signatures to qualify for the November ballot. Then, on September 23rd, the county approved the language of a revised data center initiative that then would require a countywide vote to permit data centers to operate. Montana Standard reports that today, the county attorney assessed the revisited initiative to pose the same potential legal challenges, citing the Montana Supreme Court's ruling in June in Treasure County versus Edland that restricted county powers around the local initiatives. In this case, the dispute initiative was in relation to wind turbines. County commissioners have stated zoning on data centers is currently impossible to implement with the Right to Compute Act passed last year in the state legislature. A Montana child who had not been vaccinated against Hib contracted the bacterial infection and died last month from complications, according to an announcement from the state's Department of Public Health and Human Service. Haemophilus influenza type B, commonly called Hib, was once the leading cause of bacterial meningitis among children, but its prevalence plummeted once a vaccine came to the market 40 years ago. Centers for Disease Control and Prevention recommend Hib vaccinations for all children younger than 5 years old. Montana Standard reports that surge in vaccine skepticism, at least partially driven by the Trump administration's Make America Healthy Again movement, has led to declining immunization rates nationwide. Data is hard to come by in Montana, as it is the only state in the country that does not require local school districts to submit immunization reports to the state health agency. Carrie Schreiber does not want the Whole Foods market coming to Missoula. She definitely does not want the city to help the Amazon-owned grocery store chain to open a location on Brook Street. She told as much to Missoula City Council and Mayor on Monday evening during their weekly meeting. In response, Davis did defend the city's approach, noting the city cannot tell businesses they are not allowed to open in the city. And while the city did confirm to the Missoulian that the Midtown Commons development, where the Whole Foods will be located, does have a pending application at the Missoula Redevelopment Agency for undisclosed amount of tax increment financing, Davis told Treiber and others that nothing had been decided. Montana Standard reports the amount the developer may be asking for will be revealed before the developers come before MRA's Board of Commissioners to vote to formally present their application, and then the board will vote on whether to approve the request. The site of the proposed development, 3333 Brook Street, is located within an urban renewal district, also where a local brewery, Great Burn, is located. KBOW News Time is 4:33.
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1: Before voters receive their ballots in the mail, you should find a copy of the 2026 Montana Voter Information Pamphlet, courtesy of the Montana Secretary of State's office. Daily Montana reports the state issue guide offers information on three ballot issues the voters will decide upon, include arguments and rebuttals for and against each issue. Those arguments come alongside information about checking voter information, finding a polling place and viewing sample ballots, tracking absentee ballots, and additional resources available to Montana voters. Secretary of State Chrissy Jacobson said in a statement, Montana's 2026 Voter Information Pamphlet recognizes the historic moment for our country as we continue to celebrate 250 years of freedom. Montanans have an important civic duty to participate in our electoral process and encourage every eligible Montanan to review the pamphlet and be prepared to make their voices heard this general election. According to the guide, 510,000 copies of the document were published at a total cost of $75,760.23. Take a look at our weather forecast. Today, sunny skies and high of 75. This evening, mostly clear with a low around 33. Wednesday, sunny with a high of 75. There on Thursday as well, sunny with a high of 74 and up to 75 again on Friday. Currently here in Butte, we are at 72 degrees and sunny. Very light wind coming out of the west. 79 in Helena, 68 in Basin, and 73 degrees in Wise River. With the information that you need at 435, I'm Morgan Griffin. News this hour has been brought to you by us here at your hometown stations as you are now up to date on KBOW.

0: Well, there would be some Laney for you with 4x4 by you on KBOW. As we are all running right on towards the top of the hour, I'm excited to get out and enjoy this beautiful 5 o'clock weather. Well, we do have more music before that, so stick around on KBOW. I'll give you some King of Country coming up after the break.
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2: From ABC News, I'm Dave Packer. A disturbing case of alleged child abuse in Los Angeles County. A couple with at least 21 children accused of harsh punishments and beatings. A two-month-old suffering brain injury. L.A. County D.A. Nathan Hochman.
3: What the complaint alleges is what they set up at this house. And this house could only be described as a house of horrors for these young, incredibly young children that had been brought to this house through this surrogacy process.
2: All 21 children were taken from the home. The parents have been charged with child abuse and neglect. After a botched execution in Tennessee, attorneys for Krista Pike, who was sentenced to death for torturing and killing a classmate in 1995, say she's now conscious and speaking. Federal authorities announced an arrest of an American in connection to a deadly school shooting earlier this year in Canada. 30-year-old James Cody Bryant of Bellingham, Washington, is accused by investigators of assisting the February shooting that killed five children and one adult at a secondary school in British Columbia. W. Mike Harrington, special agent in charge of the FBI Seattle field office.
4: Even after the shooter had already tragically killed two family members, Bryant assisted the shooter in successfully traveling to a second location to take even more lives.
2: An outside law firm named in the Cornell University rape investigation.
5: This investigation is going to be spearheaded by former Deputy Attorney General under the Obama administration, Sally Yates, through her law firm, King and Spalding. According to a statement, the Board of Trustees now has a special committee leading this, that this investigation is going to cover not only this 2024 incident and the school's response to it, but Cornell's broader policies when it comes to reports of sexual violence on campus and how they proceed with Title IX investigations.
2: That's ABC's Peter Haralambos. 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
2: ABC News has found that abandoned mines may be underneath a string of sinkhole accidents that have caused major damage across the country. ABC's Jay O'Brien reports.
10: An ABC News investigation found some mines under or close to homes, others swallowing cars, and prompting daring rescues like this one.
11: Rescue's ready.
10: Of a teenager in California.
11: There you go.
2: For a list of abandoned mines, go to abcnews.com. Students all over France are taking to the streets this week and demonstrating against what they say are subpar conditions at high schools. Hundreds of thousands of demonstrators are out, and French authorities have arrested more than 6,000 so far. ABC's Lama Hassan has more.
12: When you talk to the students, they say that this is years and years of anger and frustration at the way their education system is handled and the way that it is run. They want more resources, more funding, more money spent on schools. The students say there just aren't enough teachers, for example. There is overcrowding in classrooms. Their schools are run down. So they're fed up, and they feel that this, by protesting, is the only way that they can be heard.
2: Skydance-owned Paramount has closed its $81 billion takeover of Warner Brothers Discovery, the new mega company to be known as Skydance. Variety reports Chairman and CEO David Ellison and co-CEO Yana Kreitz sent a memo to employees outlining goals in the years ahead. Dave Packer, ABC News.
13: Turns out, rival fans can agree on something. The importance of driving sober. NHTSA's pledge to drive sober.

0: Tailgate Tour has signed up thousands who put rivalry aside to agree on what matters. And here's why it matters. In 2024 alone, drunk driving killed 11,904 people. 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
1: Good afternoon. That was ABC News at the top of the hour. Here I am in the studio after a few days off, and I just, you know, it's like I found my voice all of a sudden, and it won't stop. Let's have a quick look at our local weather conditions. If you've been out and about, then you know it's been a sunshiny, beautiful day. It's currently 72 degrees, although it feels a lot warmer out there, to be honest with you. There's like no breeze out there. Of course, we'll have a more extended forecast in a few moments. But right now, here's Colton Young with today's Ag News, brought to you from the Northern Ag Network on KBOW.
2: It's time now for today's market news summary. Here on the Northern Ag Network, I'm Colton Young. Well, the cattle market showed a lot of positive strength here on Tuesday, most of the bullishness coming from President Trump's executive order earlier this week, allowing for dyed diesel to be used through the end of the year on highways. That did provide a lot of optimism. We also did see a strong uptick in the box beef prices that has shown a little bit of pressure the past 3 days. Monday, the choice cutouts climbed $4, and they added another $4.20 Tuesday, back up to $382.46 over to the board this afternoon. We did see October feeder cattle close $6.65 higher to $340.50. November, $8.15 better at $338.27. October live cattle, they added just under $4 to $221.22, with December adding $4.12 to $224.10.
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2: The dyed diesel executive order from President Trump did add some positivity to the grain markets as well. Row crops, however, found more support from Monday's crop progress and conditions report that did show recent rain showers over the Midwest and Corn Belt region, leading to some crop condition losses as corn came in 3% lower from the previous week at 54% good to excellent. This did add about 11 cents into the December corn contract Tuesday, closing at 508. March corn closed at 522 and a quarter. That was 10 and three quarters better. November soybeans, they added 22 cents up to 1303. January up 22 at 1319. More escalation in the Black Sea region Monday evening led to more rises in the wheat markets. December Kansas City hard red winter wheat tacked on 14 cents up to 756. March was 14 better at 769, with December Minneapolis spring wheat up 11 cents at 719. That's today's market news summary on the Northern Ag Network.
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0: Corey Kent and Coey Wetzel rounded out our little music block there with Rocky Mountain Low on KBOW, and it is time for Today in Women's Sports.
1: Westwood One presents Today in Women's Sports. Over on the soccer pitch, the NWSL only has a few matches left in the regular season. Gotham FC is the defending champion and sits atop the league standings. But look out for the second place San Diego Wave, who just clinched a playoff spot. San Diego is unbeaten in 7 of their last 8 matches, most recently grabbing a 2-1 road victory over the Orlando Pride. First-year midfielder Leah Godfrey scored her 6th goal of the season in the win, and now her standout rookie campaign will include a playoff run.
2: When that final whistle blew, it was such an incredible environment to be a part of, especially someone who's I just got to the league. I was so happy, and being surrounded by these people, it was so much fun.
1: The San Diego Wave will play their first of 3 remaining regular season matches on October 17th when they visit the North Carolina Courage. With Today in Women's Sports, I'm Jody Jackson on Westwood One.
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0: Just want to remind everyone that football will be coming into our lives again tomorrow. NFL here on KBOW. Tampa Bay, I lived in that area for a while, against Dallas at 5:30. Butte High comes in on Friday versus Flathead at 6 p.m. And Saturday, Montana Tech is going up against Northern, it looks like. Sunday comes back with NFL as well. 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Right now, here's Morgan Griffin with the score on KBOW.
8: Time for the score on KBOW, brought to you as service by CCCS of Butte. Well, in local side of sports, we'll start with some football, and in particular, girls flag football is shifting from small circle experiment to a statewide presence, and this week, Sam McDonald Stadium hosts the proof. The newly renovated Billings Stadium will bring together competitors from multiple classifications for the state championships, a milestone for a sport that's grown rapidly all across Montana. Senior Skyview West all squared off in triple header under lights last week, close out the regular season, earning 2nd, 3rd, and 4th postseason seeds, respectively. Players say it's competitive, but not too over the top. Girls flag football is still considered an emerging sport in Montana, and at the end of a 2-year provisional period, progress achieved will be presented to the Montana High School Association. Then it will move to a vote on officially sanctioning flag football, keeping it in provisional status, or removing it from the list of emerging activities. Now, following last week's stunning loss at the previously winless Idaho, Montana State fell from 1st to 6th in stats perform FCS Top 25 pool, which was released yesterday. South Dakota State took over the number 1 ranking and received 52 of 57 first place votes. Montana rose to 2nd and received 3 first place votes. And Tarleton State, which received the other 2 first-place votes, climbed to 3rd. North Dakota is ranked 4th, and Lehigh is 5th. Bobcats have been the FCS top-ranked team since winning the national championship in January, and seen their grip on number 1 loosen over the past few weeks. In terms of sports for today, it's all about college, as college golf is up in Helena, as Tech is at the Fighting Saints Invitational at the Bill Roberts Golf Course, and the college track is here in town, as Montana Tech Fall Series meets number 2 at the Bulldog Memorial Stadium. And we'll be back with the national side after this.
9: It's all about hometown pride. Community Counseling and Correctional Services is proud to support our local student athletes and are honored to cheer you on from the stands. With all the hard work, dedication, and team spirit in the air, they know the importance of investing in our youth and wishing them all an incredible, unforgettable season. Community Counseling and Correctional Services, with corporate offices here in the mining city, opened its doors 43 years ago and continues to provide supportive services, changing individuals' lives one day at a time.
8: Well, on the national side of sports, we are going to start with a couple retirements as Eagles standout right tackle Lane Johnson has announced his retirement from the NFL today. Johnson, who has pondered retirement this offseason, was a surprise inactive for last Sunday's game against the Rams. Team did not know until that morning that Johnson would not be playing. Johnson, age 36, did miss four practices during the training camp for personal reasons. He announced upon his return in August that this would likely be his last season, with the pull of family life weighing on him. Both of his parents were dealing with health issues, he said. He also noticed that his oldest child is 13. It's hard to get that time back, especially those years I feel like are very pivotal. Johnson has put together a Hall of Fame worthy career since being selected fourth overall by the Eagles out of Oklahoma in 2013. His name to the Pro Bowl six times, received first-team All-Pro honors twice, while also helping the Eagles to a pair of Super Bowl championships, the only two in franchise history. Most impressive thing to me is on his career, he has only allowed 20 sacks, 10 of which were in his rookie season. Well, the greatest soccer player ever is also calling it quits, this time on his international career. That'd be Lionel Messi on what will be his 208th appearance. Country's most capped player and record goal scorer will bid an emotional farewell and friendly against Benin at the Monumental in Buenos Aires today. His club career will go on as the contract with Inter Miami runs to the end of the 2028 season, but it is reviewed year by year. Nobody close to him expects him to walk away a day before he has to. Finally, finishing up with some baseball. As Dodgers and Braves are currently playing all tied up in the series and in Game 3 as well. Brewers Padres play tonight with the Brew Crew up 2-0 and looking for a sweep of San Diego. That game will be at 7:30. And there has been our score for today, brought to you as a service by CCCS of View on KBOW.
0: And now it's time for the KBOW weather with staff meteorologist Jeff Womack, brought to you by Columbus Plaza and Highland View Manor.
10: Well, finishing up here about 4 degrees away from the record high today of 79, set back in 1933. Plenty warm still to go around Wednesday, Thursday, and Friday. Friday, we're going to have to watch the fire danger as those winds pick up ahead of a sharp turn in temperatures. It is going to be coming in by the weekend, and still wondering what this low is going to do. Is there going to be enough moisture for it to really work for? Kind of moderate right now. The snow level, well, to the northwest will be down around 2,000 feet. Now, here around Homestake Pass, we'll have a little bit of accumulation. It's looking like Saturday night into Sunday morning time frame, but a little bit trying to hang in there for Monday morning as well. Now, if this was further along in the season or, say, at the end of last season, hardly be noticeable, but the first one of the season, well, can get your attention a little bit at pass level. So most of the moisture up at pass level, capable of producing just a little bit of accumulation, and then south of I-90 is how that's looking to play out. But again, unseasonable heat is going to be staying with us as temperatures are good. 15 to 20 degrees above average Wednesday, Thursday, and Friday is how that's looking to play out. Now, another thing looking ahead after we get a little bit of rain and snow this weekend is it's going to continue to be cool as we get into the start of next week now, with temperatures about 10 to 15 degrees below normal for a change. So warm between now and then, so get out and enjoy it. We'll take a look at the full forecast, and that is coming your way next.
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10: Anaconda clear skies tonight, 38 overnight, and then we should make it back up to the mid-70s once again. Thursday, sunshine, 76 also in the mix, but winds pick up and clouds increase as we head into Friday, ahead of the change. Partly cloudy on Saturday, continued windy, noticeably cooler, will be right around 60, and then Saturday night into Sunday. That's where you get a chance for rain, snow combo, but by the afternoon, temperatures bounce back to the 40s. Now, a couple of showers capable of mixing a little bit of snow on Monday now, and then Monday highs also only in the upper 40s. Deer Lodge right at the freezing mark, so take the plants in tonight now. 75 for our high temperature on Wednesday, and then mid-70s Thursday. Upper 70s on Friday, but a windy ride to get there, so increased fire danger. And then for a Saturday now, you got a chance of some showers coming in late, and then that snow level drops down to about 4,000 feet overnight. A little bit of snow accumulation going into Sunday. Sunday's highs in the low 40s. Now, as we get into a Monday, things clear out. We'll start things out in the 20s and temperatures only bounce back to the upper 40s. And then for Whitehall, 43 tonight, near 80 again on Wednesday, 77 and sunshine for Thursday, and then upper 70s Friday. Now, increasing clouds on Saturday, some rain late, and then rain mixing with snow going into Sunday, mostly south of town. And then for Columbus Day, still cooler with a high of 50 under a mostly cloudy sky. Here in Butte tonight, 36 in the mix. Not going to rule out some patchy frost to couple of places. Our normal high, 59, will be above that Wednesday, Thursday, and Friday as we go back into the mid-70s. Winds pick up on Friday, though, so there could be some fire weather watches and also red flag warnings. We'll be watching for that late on Friday. Now, we get into Saturday. Clouds pour in, winds pick up, a little bit of rain, and then that snow level drops down, especially around pass level now as we get into Sunday morning. Now, Sunday's highs only in the 40s, continued cloudy. We'll clear out a little bit. Going into Monday, we'll be in the 20s again, and then partly cloudy by Monday afternoon, and a high right around 46. I'm meteorologist Jeff Womack. That's the KBOW Copper 94 weather.
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0: Good afternoon. With the information you need at 5:30, I'm Catherine Manns. The news this hour is being brought to you as a service of Huffman Grocery. Ballot packages heading into the mail this week will instruct voters to write their birth dates on the outermost envelope, but a judge's decision means election officials can't discard the ballot if a voter submits it without writing their birth date. A district court judge on Friday struck down a 2025 law that created the new birth date requirement, finding it created another hurdle for that person's ballot to be counted. That decision came one week before ballots, which have already been printed, will be mailed out to Montanans registered to cast their vote by mail. The Montana Standard reports that the Montana Secretary of State's office supported the law and suggested in an emailed statement on Monday that the judge's order and conflicting instructions in the absentee voting package would create confusion among voters and election administrators. One of the plaintiff groups that challenged the law countered that the order would simplify the process instead because election officials would ignore the birth date of birth line as if it weren't there. What began as one Montana State University student unexpectedly losing his housing has grown into multiple similar accounts from Stadium View apartment residents who say their individual bedrooms were declared structurally unsafe and their leases terminated with only days to leave. NBC Montana reported that the city of Bozeman now confirms structural engineers working with Stadium View identified several individual sleeping units with unsafe structural conditions. The city says it reviewed the engineering assessments and agreed those rooms should be unoccupied. The city provided NBC Montana the following full statement through Communications and Engagement Director Takami Clark. Structural engineers working with Stadium View have identified several individual sleeping units within the apartment complex with unsafe structural conditions and have recommended that the affected units be unoccupied. The city has reviewed the engineering assessments, and we agree, as a matter of safety, that the affected units should be unoccupied. The chief building official of the city, under his authority to enforce the International Existing Building Code, has deemed the affected individual units unsafe. This determination requires the identified units to be immediately vacated. We empathize with our residents who have been displaced due to conditions of the property. However, safety is our top priority. We encourage residents who have been impacted by this to reach out to the Stadium View management with questions. The day Mark's Lumber announced its 2027 closure was one of the most dreaded of owner Steve Mark's life, he stated. But for as much bitter as there is bittersweet in retirement, fielding call after call Monday morning of cheerful congratulations and mournful goodbyes, Marks can't help but be grateful and relieved his retirement is happening on his own terms. Stating, "I don't want this to be sad. We've had a lot of blessings." The Montana Standard reports that Marks Lumber, a family-run sawmill based out of Clancy, will close in 2027, it announced Monday. The mill has been cutting specialty timbers, rough sawn boards, circle sawn flooring, and custom frames for more than 75 years, it estimates. In Mark's 37 years in the business, taking over the company and family cattle ranch by the 1980s, he's seen his Douglas fir cuts across the country in houses, buildings, and even icons like the historic Guardian of the Gulch Fire Tower. He thanked his customers and employees for their hard work and partnerships, and he remarked how gratifying it felt to see pieces from his business literally supporting the people of Helena. KBOW News Time is now 5:33.
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0: The Department of Veteran Affairs has awarded over $390,000 in grants to three organizations in the Treasure State that provide adaptive sports programs. NBC Montana reports that officials say this funding is part of $16 million in grants awarded to 91 organizations nationwide to advance sports programs for veterans and active duty service members. Kim Adkins, Montana VA Executive Director, stated, "Through these grants, we're strengthening access to adaptive sports programs that make a meaningful difference in the lives of Montana veterans. This support expands opportunities for veterans with disabilities to stay active, build confidence, and connect with others through recreation and competition." I think that's awesome. All right, let's take another quick look at our weather. I know Jeff gave us a rather extensive forecast of all the warmth that we have coming our way and actually here. 71 sunny right now in the mining city with an 8-mile-per-hour wind. Not too shabby at all whatsoever. And I believe, yep, that's what he said. For the next couple of days, that's what we're looking at. Except, good Lord, I just saw something that made my eyes. I know I heard him say something about snow, but now I'm seeing Saturday night and Sunday. Okay, anyway, we get ahead of ourselves. It's only Tuesday. Anything can happen in the, whatever, 7 or 8 years I've been in Montana. I've learned that. Tucker Wetmore will be up next with 3-2-1, and you have the information you need at 5:35. And the news this hour has been brought to you as a service of Huffman Grocery. You're now up to date on Butte's hometown station, KBOW. 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

0: And that was Morgan Wallen with Don't We here on KBOW. We'll have some more music after these messages.
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1: 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On the Supreme Court, I'll protect our freedoms, guard our constitutional rights, and keep politics out of the courtroom. I'm Judge Amy Eddy, and I'd be honored to earn your vote for Montana Supreme Court.
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0: Hey, don't forget that tomorrow we start our weekly football madness, in case you didn't hear earlier. Well, you already know Thursday's the drill. We got Tampa Bay against Dallas at 5:30. Butte High comes back, and hopefully they'll be able to recapture what they had last week against Flathead on Friday at 6 p.m. Saturday brings in some more Montana Tech, and they're against Northern at 1 p.m. I'll be here all those days. You've got me, not Sunday NFL, but anyway, that's brought here on KBOW, brought to you by the Sportsman of the Year.
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